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8: There is a great secret that for many years and centuries, many have not realized and understood. It is the secret to the question, what is it that changed the Prophet's companions? You imagine Umar ibn Khattab radiallahu anhu, a man whom before Islam was an alcoholic, involved with women, perhaps he had anger issues. One day he was out on a trip and he forgot his idol, so he molded an idol out of dates. Then he got hungry and he ate it. The same man, 20 years later, is the leader of a civilization that stretches from east to west. What happened in the middle? What did he drink? What did he eat? Did he do an MBA? What did he do? Did he go to therapy sessions? What is it that changed a man like Umar, that changed Abu Bakr, that changed Hudhaifa, that changed Abu Ubaidah, that changed a whole generation of people who were Bedouins, nomads, who had no structure, who had no law, who were simple people, who in many cases had severe moral violations? What changed them to be the light of civilization? The secret to their change is what we are going to talk about today, which is Tawbah. It's important to understand Tawbah in its fullest sense. For many of us, Tawbah is a checkbox. It's confession, which was something popularized by the Catholics, that you go, you feel bad about yourself, eventually, at some point in time, you go, you go to the church, a little window opens, and you say, I'd like to confess my sins. And you sit there, and you start confessing the things you've done to feel a bit better about yourself, and you go home, and the next day you do them again. The confession is just an admission of guilt, it's just to get it off your chest. But really there's nothing deeper there. It's a checkbox. It's a convenient escape. Tawbah, we have to understand, is the secret to changing behavior. Let me give you a parallel, just for you to understand. When somebody gets addicted to cocaine, when somebody gets addicted to meth, somebody gets addicted to weed, to alcohol, somebody has some addiction, what is the most latest scientific model for dealing with this addiction? The psychologists say, to change this person's behavior, there's five phases. We're going to compare these five phases to the stages of Tawbah. They say stage one is called pre-contemplation. This person doesn't know they have a problem. They think that their smoking issue is fine. It's a bit of fun on the weekend. No biggie. So they've not really realized anything yet. Stage two, they call it contemplation. Now the person has had some of the harms of what they're indulging in. And they realize, oh no, the penny's dropped. Something's wrong. I need to do something about this. Stage three, they call it preparation. Okay, now the person has realized, now they start deciding, I'm going to stop doing this, I'm going to change my behavior. I'm going to, next time I get the urge, I'm going to do this, next time I get hungry, I'm going to do this. They start preparing and planning, practically, how are they going to stop doing this behavior that they're stuck, they're addicted to. And then the last one they call is maintenance. So once they start preparing, and now they get the urge to have a smoke, they say, no, I'm not going to. And now they've got to keep up this cycle, they've prepared, they've thought about it in their head, they've realized this is wrong, they've decided they're going to stop, they've made a plan to stop it, and now they're going to maintain this. These are the stages of changing a person's behavior, the most latest science. Let's compare this to the stages of Tawbah, the stages of repentance. Tawbah in the Arabic language means to return, to take a U-turn. At-tawbatu hi al-inaba. Literally it means to make a U-turn, to turn around. The stages of Tawbah are four. There are four R's. I'm going to ask you all to repeat them after me. The first one is regret. The Prophet ﷺ says, "An-nadamu tawbah." Regret is tawbah because it's the hardest part. If you go to the science side, it's that realization phase where you realize, oh no, what I'm doing is wrong. It's harming me. I need to stop this. That stage of regret. Second stage, resolve. Regret, then resolve. What's resolve? Al-azm. It's now I've thought, oh no, what I'm doing is wrong. Resolve is I reach a point, I'm going to stop this now. I'm going to stop doing this. I've decided I'm not going to do this anymore. I've made a firm decision. I'm not going to go back to this deed, this action, this behavior, this sin. Stage three, reset. I stopped doing the deed. I was watching something. I realized this is harming my life. I've decided I'm not going to go back. And next time I'm at my screen, I don't do it. I stop. That reset is really key. You execute the behavior. It's not just a plan in your head. Yeah, theoretically I should stop doing. No, I stop. And then number four, redeem. Regret, resolve, reset, redeem. What is redeem? Redeem is only if you have taken the right of another human being, you have to redeem their rights. You scammed somebody on eBay, you got to give them a refund. You backbited or you lied, you have to go and tell the truth. So you have to, if you've taken the right of a human being, it's not enough to say, oh Allah, forgive me for scamming this person for £1,000. La habibi, mishkida, it's not that easy. You have to go and also return the rights of that person. These four stages, this is not just a checklist. This completely changes a human being. If you imagine all the areas of our life in which we have issues, whether it's family, it's anger, it's personal, it's iman related, whether it's private, public sins. If we follow this cycle with every single area of our life, we will see the transformation that Umar ibn Khattab saw when he went from aggressive Qurayshi noble who has alcohol issues to leader of a civilization from east to west. What happened in the middle was constant tawbah. Tawbah is like a constant polish. You keep polishing, you keep polishing, you keep polishing until eventually it's so shiny it's blinding you. Tawbah is not a one-off thing. It's something constant in your life. It's a companion. That's why Ibn Qayyim rahimahullah, when he talks about tawbah, he said repentance is not a one-off checkbox on your journey to Allah. It's the first and the middle and the last, like it's always with you. It's a constant state of being. It's a constant state of mind. I'm constantly trimming away at my bad habits. I'm constantly assessing myself. I'm constantly chopping those bad habits. I'm constantly working on myself. If you give somebody 20 years in that state, this person is going to change the world. If they keep doing tawbah again and again in every aspect of their life. Who can tell me what's the ruling on tawbah? Is it optional? Is it recommended? Is it obligatory? Is it haram? Is it disliked? Who can tell me what's the ruling on tawbah? Who can give me the evidence that tawbah is obligatory? Ya ayyuhalladhina amanu tubu ila Allahi tawbatan nasuha. Allah says, O believers, repent to Allah sincere repentance. Allah commanded default. By default, a command is obligatory. Which means, if I commit a sin, I swear, a backbite, I eat something haram, I earn haram income, I look at something, I speak to my parents and say, if I do something that's prohibited, it's obligatory on me to repent for this. It's not optional. If I don't repent on it, I now have two sins. The original sin and the sin of not repenting. I've made two sins. Tawbah is obligatory. It's an obligation. It's like salah. It's like fasting in Ramadan. You can't not do it. It's an essential component of your journey to Allah. So regret, resolve, reset and redeem. What I want to talk a little bit about is what stops us from repentance. And I want to go to this story that I recited in the beginning of this talk, which is the story of Adam alayhi salam, the first repentance. The first repentance is a very telling story because it exposes the psychology of sin. It exposes the strategies of Satan. And it reveals to us what we need to do if we want to live a life of constant improvement, constant change in our behaviors and constant repentance. The first thing to notice is that Allah subhanahu wa ta'ala, when He orders Adam alayhi salam and his wife to live in Jannah, before this, He's ordered Shaitan to do, Iblis to do something, which is to prostrate. What does Iblis say when Allah asks him to prostrate to Adam? I'm better than him. You created me from fire. You created him from clay. What is this? If I see you outside, let's say for instance, I found you outside. I find you with a cigarette smoking. I say, brother, don't smoke. You say, it's okay. My lungs can handle it. What's that? That sentence, my lungs can handle it. What is that? What would you call that? It's not arrogance. It starts with a J. It's justification. I find you in a shop or somewhere. I find you in a shisha store. You sat there smoking amongst a group of women. I say, brother, don't do this. You say, just a little while. We all have to socialize. What's this? It's a justification. Iblis shows one of the greatest... He knew he did something wrong. He passed the contemplation phase. But what stopped him from repenting? He gave himself an excuse. I don't need to prostrate because I'm better than him. This is how most of us often, one of the major ways in which we don't repent to Allah, we know we did something wrong, but we in our heads, we have an explanation for ourselves. We justified it. Brother, why do you work in a bank? Oh, you know, I have to look at the economy. There's some scholars, some fatwa. But Allah wages war against riba. But you know, different interpretations, the ikhtilaf in this matter. In our heads, we've justified the sin. Someone goes backbites about somebody else in a gathering. He said, brother, don't talk about that person behind their back. It's like eating their flesh. Brother, not. Subhanallah, brother, you know, sometimes it's not backbiting. I could have said it to their face. Okay. Then you would have two sins of insult and backbiting. Kind of an excuse is this. We justify to ourselves so many things. And this is the manhaj of Iblis. That's the manhaj that we follow when we do this. We justify to ourselves our sins. Now let us come to Adam alayhi salam and Hawa. Allah tells them, go live in Jannah. And Allah subhanahu wa ta'ala says to them, do not come close to this tree, هَذِهِ الشَّجَرَ فَتَكُونَ مِنَ الظَّالِمِينَ. Then what happens? Shaitan begins to whisper, because nothing happens overnight. He begins to justify to them why that the fruit from the forbidden tree is actually the best fruit actually. He gives them a sales pitch. Iblis begins to give them a sales pitch. What does he say? He comes to them. He says, guys, the only reason Allah stopped you from eating from this tree is because if you eat from the tree, you'll become angels. Or you live forever. There's so many benefits. There's so many positives. Just one negative, Allah didn't let you do it. But there's so many positives. Come on, guys. And he swore to them, I'm sincere. I'm a sincere advisor to you. I'm not trying to, I've got no agenda here. What's he doing? What's he giving them? He's giving them a justification. You know it's haram, but you know, come on, the good outweighs the bad. Give it a go. This is the inner talk that we tell ourselves when we're about to do something wrong. We give ourselves a justification. There are so many things that we have justified to ourselves. So many sins. And they go eventually. And through his slow but steady deception, فَدَلَّهُمَا بِغُرُورِ دَلَّ in Arabic, الدَلُّ is a well. And دَلَّ is when you stand up top of the well and you pull the rope to slowly get the bucket out. That's how shaitan slowly, he reels them in. دَلَّهُمَا بِغُرُورِ فَلَمَّا ذَاقَ الشَّجَرَةَ The moment they taste the fruit from the tree, their clothes begin to be stripped from them and they become exposed. What was Iblis's objective? Was his objective for them to sin? For them to break the law of Allah? That wasn't his ultimate objective. What was his objective? He wanted them to be exposed. Iblis's goal is not for them to eat the forbidden fruit. He has a deeper, more dangerous agenda. He wants them to strip themselves and lose their modesty. لِيُبَدِيَ عَنْهُمَا مَا وُورِيَ مِنْ سَوْآتِهِمَا He wanted the ultimate goal, the ultimate agenda, he wants them to strip themselves. Because Iblis's agenda, he helps you justify a sin. He tells you, you don't need to do tawbah, it's okay mate, minor, keep it moving. You do the next one, you do another, it's a domino effect. الذَنْبُ يَجْرِ ذَنْبُ ثُمَّ يَجْرِ ذَنْبُ Suddenly you find yourself committing a major sin. Never expected yourself to be here. But his ultimate goal is for you to disbelieve. But he's happy to wait and push you towards minor sins for 5-6 years. You miss one salah, great. Breakthrough. And now that the status of salah is broken in your heart, you'll keep missing salah. Then one day you'll swear at your parents. Then one by one he'll knock the dominoes until you get to the point. You've got this accumulation of sins. You've got this high threshold of tolerance now. And now he's going to completely break you. This is the antithesis of tawbah. If you don't do tawbah, it will lead to your destruction. This is the story of Adam alayhi salam. If you leave Satan to play his tricks, and you leave yourself to justify to yourself your sins, it will just be a gradual, step-by-step domino effect to your complete and utter destruction. Abdullah ibn Mas'ud radiallahu anhu said, a believer sees their sins as a mountain, they're terrified it's going to collapse on them at any time. But a hypocrite sees their sins as a fly. It's an annoying little thing. Get it away from me. So there's four reasons why we don't do tawbah. The first one we've discussed, justification. We justify

to ourselves, it's okay. The second one is denial. We think we've not done a sin. We actually think we've done nothing wrong. Iblis, alayhi la'na, is in denial, complete denial. Doesn't realize, doesn't acknowledge that what he did was wrong. Many of us fall into this category. Some of us know what we did was wrong, but we then justify it's okay because of this circumstance of mine. The third one is complacency. Sometimes we just get too comfortable. You see, with your health, your physical health, you stop exercising 1 week, 2 weeks, 3 weeks, four, 6 months, nine, 12 months. One day a friend calls you, let's go play some football. You say, great, let's go. You put on your football boots, you go. Within the first 3 minutes, you're lying down, breathing in pain because of some muscle pull. What happened, Habibi? 12 months, no exercise. You don't know stretching. Now you think you're Usain Bolt. What do you think is going to happen? They say that you're going to pull something. When you get too comfortable, this is exactly the way that we fall into further and further sins. If you don't do tawbah for a long time, you don't cleanse the heart, you don't cleanse yourself of the effects of the sins, at some point, your behavior is going to slowly get worse, worse, worse, worse. A person without tawbah is walking slowly but surely to their own destruction. And that's exactly what happens. And suddenly they find themselves having pulled a muscle. Oh no, I haven't done tawbah for so long, and now I've done something major. I got too comfortable. One of the secrets of being consistent with tawbah every day of your life is to constantly be on your toes, to constantly exercise your accountability, to be harsh with yourself, to hold yourself to account, to be real with yourself, to understand really what I did was terrible, what I did was wrong, what I did was unacceptable, to constantly feel, you know what, these sins could destroy me. These sins are not small. And the last one is despair. The reason people don't do tawbah: denial, justification, complacency, despair. And despair is considered a form of disbelief. Kufr. People don't realize this. Allah subhanahu wa ta'ala says in the Quran, وَلَا يَقْنَطُ مِنْ رَحْمَةِ رَبِّهِ إِلَّا الْقَوْمُ الْكَافِرُونَ. The only people who despair in Allah's mercy are disbelievers. A Muslim cannot despair in Allah's mercy. It's not possible. Either you don't know Allah, or you know Allah but you misunderstood Him. Allah subhanahu wa ta'ala's mercy is endless. But we have to go on this journey if we are to realize tawbah is the way Allah changes people. And not having tawbah is the way people become worse and worse until they're destroyed. This is what I want everybody to really understand. There's a reason why the Prophet ﷺ said, he says, sometimes my heart feels agitated and I sit and I seek Allah's forgiveness 70 times. 70 times. The man who is free of sin, who is innocent, who has no major or minor sins, he asks Allah's forgiveness 70 times a day. There's a reason why when you complete a good deed, when you complete an act of worship, if you notice the pattern, Allah asks you to seek His forgiveness. You say, Assalamu alaikum wa rahmatullah. Assalamu alaikum wa rahmatullah. What's the first thing you'd say after? Astaghfirullah, astaghfirullah, astaghfirullah. You go to Hajj, you go to Umrah. When you finish your acts of worship, your rites of Hajj, Allah says, what do? Sit down, do istighfar, ask Allah's forgiveness. Why does Allah link tawbah with completing a good deed, with a victory, with reaching the other side? Imagine the Prophet sallallahu alaihi wasallam, 23 years of struggle, strife, loss, death, blood, sweat, tears. Finally, he gets to the other side. Allah reveals the last complete surah. إِذَا جَاءَ نَصْرُ اللَّهِ وَالْفَتْحِ. 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When you see people entering the deen of Allah in hordes. What do? You've reached the end. You achieve the goal. Oh Muhammad sallallahu alayhi wasallam, it's done. Now what do I want you to do? فَسَبِّحْ بِحَمْدِ رَبِّكَ وَاسْتَغْفِرْ. I want you to seek my forgiveness. What did I do wrong? Why is he seeking forgiveness? You finished salah, you did a great act of worship. Why are you saying astaghfirullah? What did you do wrong? What is the secret behind Allah linking istighfar, the seeking of his forgiveness, with the completion of good deeds? It's because when you complete a good deed, you know what can creep into your heart? A little bit of arrogance. Look at me. I prayed my salah. Look at me. I'm the conqueror. Look at me. I'm the boss man. You're not the boss man, Habibi. Definitely not. Because how many shortcomings did you have in that act of worship? How many shortcomings did you have on the way to that victory? Humble yourself now. Astaghfirullah, astaghfirullah, astaghfirullah. From the day this surah was revealed, إِذَا جَاءَ نَصْرُ اللَّهِ وَالْفَتْحِ, until the day the Prophet ﷺ passed away, he changed his salah. What do you say in ruku' when you go into bowing? What do you say? سُبْحَانَ رَبِّي الْعَظِيمِ. He stopped saying this. He said, سُبْحَانَكَ اللَّهُمَّ وَبِحَمْدِكَ رَبِّ اغْفِرْ لِي. Because Allah commanded him, seek forgiveness from me.

0: that day, every single time he went in ruku, oh Allah, forgive me. What does he have to ask forgiveness for? It is not that asking forgiveness is just an obligation he's fulfilling. Seeking repentance from Allah is a model for change and improvement, constant improvement until you are the best version of yourself. One of the greatest examples of tawbah and the impact of tawbah on a human being and the way it can completely transform a human being are the magicians of Fir'aun. These magicians are disbelievers who are coming to wage war against one of Allah's messengers. These are the most disgusting of Allah's creation. But as they are waging war in front of Musa with their magic, and they have a realization. What did I say? The first step was regret. You need to realize what I'm doing is wrong. They had a realization that what Musa a.s. brought is not magic, is something else. Immediately, they took action. Because tawbah is not sitting down and saying, Astaghfirullah wa atubu. No. Tawbah is changing your behavior. That's what tawbah is about. If you're not dropping the bad habits, dropping those addictions, dropping those flaws, dropping those that backbiting, dropping that anger issue, dropping that delaying of salah, those issues that we have, if we don't drop those behavior, if our behavior is not changing, that tawbah is incomplete. Tawbah needs to show. Somebody ta'ib, it shows in their behavior. This person, last 5 years, look where they were, look where they're now. This is someone who's tawwab. They're constantly improving, changing, cutting bad habits. These magicians, the moment they realize, what do? They fall on their faces. We believe in Allah, Lord of the worlds, the Lord of Musa and Harun. Fir'aun begins to threaten them. You believe before I allowed you? I will off your arms and legs. You're not getting away from me. What did they say? We don't care. Have fun. We're going back to Allah. That's what tawbah is about. Going back to Allah. Returning to Allah. What happened? They changed. These people were ready to defeat and fight a prophet. After 1 minute, they're in sujood. What's this? This is tawbah. Tawbah in 1 minute. A sincere tawbah. The worst criminal, in 1 minute sincere tawbah, they can be a different person. If the tawbah was sincere. It is a model that defies all behavioral change theories. A person can change overnight.
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0: In the name of God, the Merciful, the Beneficent. All praise is due to Allah, Lord of the worlds. And may peace and blessings be upon our Prophet Muhammad and upon his righteous family and companions. Allah says in the glorious Quran,
1: أَلَا بِذِكْرِ اللَّهِ تَطْمَئِنُّ الْقُلُوبِ
0: Verily in the remembrance of Allah do hearts find rest. This contains a number of remembrances for you to recite in the morning and in the evening. We hope that you will reap its rewards and spread its blessings. In the morning and in the evening, recite Ayatul Kursi once.

We have reached the evening, and at this very time, unto Allah belongs all sovereignty, and all praise is for Allah. None has the right to be worshipped except Allah alone without any partner. To Him belongs all sovereignty and all praise, and He is over all things omnipotent. My Lord, I ask for the good of this night and the good of what follows it, and I take refuge in You from the evil of this night and the evil of what follows it. My Lord, I take refuge in You from laziness and senility. My Lord, I take refuge in You from torment in the fire and punishment in the grave. In the evening, say,

O Allah, by your leave we have reached the evening, and by your leave we have reached the morning. By your leave we live and die, and unto you is our return. In the morning and in the evening, say,

O Allah, you are my Lord. None has the right to be worshipped except you. You created me, and I am your servant, and I abide by your covenant and promise as best as I can. I take refuge in you,

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I acknowledge your favour upon me, and I acknowledge my sin, so forgive me, for verily none can forgive sin except you. In the evening, recite the following four times.

O Allah, verily I have reached the evening and call on you, the bearers of your throne, your angels, and all of your creation, to witness that you are Allah. None has the right to be worshipped except you alone without any partner, and that Muhammad is your servant and messenger. In the evening, say,

O Allah, whatever blessing upon which I or any of your creation have retired is from you alone, without any partner, so for you is all praise and unto you is all thanks. In the morning and in the evening, recite the following 3 times.

O Allah, grant my body health. O Allah, grant my hearing health. O Allah, grant my sight health. None has the right to be worshipped except you. O Allah, I take refuge with you from disbelief and poverty, and I take refuge with you from the punishment of the grave. None has the right to be worshipped except you. In the morning and in the evening, recite the following 7 times.

Allah is sufficient for me. None has the right to be worshipped except Him. Upon Him I rely, and He is the Lord of the exalted throne. In the morning and in the evening, say,

O Allah, I ask you for pardon and well-being in this life and the next. O Allah, I ask you for pardon and well-being in my religious and worldly affairs, and my family and my wealth. O Allah, veil my weaknesses and set at ease my dismay. O Allah, preserve me from the front and from behind, and on my right and on my left and from above, and I take refuge with you lest I be swallowed up by the earth.

O Allah, knower of the unseen and the seen, creator of the heavens and the earth, Lord and sovereign of all things, I bear witness that none has the right to be worshipped except you. I take refuge in you from the evil of my soul and from the evil and shirk of the devil, and from committing wrong against my soul or bringing such upon any other Muslim. In the morning and in the evening, recite the following 3 times.

In the name of Allah, with whose name nothing is harmed on earth nor in the heavens, and He is the All-Seeing, the All-Knowing. In the morning and in the evening, recite the following 3 times.

I am pleased with Allah as a Lord, and Islam as a religion, and with Muhammad, peace and blessings be upon him, as a prophet. In the morning and in the evening, recite the following 3 times.

I am pleased with Allah as a Lord, and Islam as a religion, and with Muhammad, peace and blessings be upon him, as a prophet. In the morning and in the evening, say,

O ever-living, O self-subsisting and supporter of all, by your mercy I seek assistance. Rectify for me all of my affairs, and do not leave me to myself even for the blink of an eye. In the evening, say,

We have reached the evening, and at this very time all sovereignty belongs to Allah, Lord of the worlds. O Allah, I ask you for the good of this night, its opening, its triumph, its light, its blessing, and its guidance. And I take refuge in you from the evil of this night and the evil of that which follows it. In the evening, say,

0: We retire upon the fitrah of Islam and the word of pure faith, and upon the religion of our Prophet Muhammad, peace and blessings be upon him, and the religion of our forefather Ibrahim, who was a Muslim and of true faith, and was not of those who associate others with Allah. In the morning and in the evening, recite 100 times,
1: Subhanallahi wa bihamdihi.
0: How perfect Allah is, and I praise Him. Recite 10 times a day,

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In the evening, recite three times.

0: I take refuge in Allah's perfect words from the evil He has created. Recite 100 times a day.
1: أستغفر الله وأتوب إليه.
0: I seek forgiveness from Allah and repent to Him. In the morning and in the evening, recite 10 times.

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A voice of faith, a voice of light, guiding hearts through day and night. From Sydney's shores we share the way, with hope and peace for every day. 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
1: My beloved brothers and sisters, sometimes life becomes so heavy that you feel like you're carrying the weight of the world on your shoulders. You wonder, why is everything falling apart? Why does it feel like Allah is taking everything away from me? But remember this, when Allah is preparing you for a new chapter, He often begins by closing the old one. You see, if your heart could speak, it would tell you that every difficulty is not meant to destroy you, it's meant to move you. When Allah wants to shift you to a higher level, He allows certain things to fall away. He removes people, opportunities and situations that no longer serve your purpose. You might cry, you might question, but one day you'll look back and realize it had to happen that way. Sometimes the heaviness you feel is not a sign of Allah's anger, it's a sign of His love. He's shaking your comfort so you can grow beyond it. He's teaching you to rely not on people, not on wealth, not even on your own plans, but on Him alone. My brothers and sisters, when everything feels uncertain, that's when faith is truly tested. The Prophet ﷺ said that the greatest reward comes with the greatest trial. So when life feels unbearable, whisper to your heart, "This is my training ground. Allah is polishing me for something better." Every tear, every sleepless night, every disappointment, it's not wasted. Allah records every sigh, every silent prayer, every effort that nobody else sees. And He promises, indeed, with hardship comes ease. Surah Ash-Shar 94-6. Not after hardship, with hardship. That means as you struggle, relief is already on its way. You just can't see it yet. So don't give up. Don't let the heaviness convince you that you are forgotten. You are being moved, not buried. What feels like an ending is often the beginning of something far more beautiful than you imagined. Keep walking with patience. Keep trusting Allah's plan. Because soon, the same heaviness that broke you will be the reason you rise stronger, wiser, and more grateful. And when that day comes, you will smile and say, "Subhanallah, if I hadn't gone through that storm, I would never have reached this peace." When life begins to feel unbearably heavy, when every step forward seems to require more strength than you can muster, it's easy to assume that something has gone wrong. You may begin to wonder, why is Allah testing me like this? Why do I feel like I'm losing control of everything? But, my beloved brothers and sisters, this feeling of heaviness is often not a punishment, it is preparation.

Christian. It is Allah's way of moving you towards something greater, something purer, and something far more beautiful than what you could imagine for yourself. When Allah wants to change your life, He does not always announce it with comfort and ease. Sometimes the first sign of divine movement is discomfort, confusion, and pain. Think about it. A seed cannot grow into a tree without first being buried in the darkness of the soil. It lies there alone, surrounded by dirt, suffocated by weight. But within that struggle, something miraculous happens. The seed breaks open. It transforms. What looked like its destruction was actually the beginning of its new life. In the same way, when Allah wants to bring you into a new stage of your journey, He allows you to feel buried, not because He wants to harm you, but because He is preparing you to bloom. The heaviness you feel right now might just be the soil that's nurturing your next chapter. Many of us mistake divine preparation for divine punishment. We look at our pain and assume Allah is angry with us. But Allah tells us in the Quran that He does not burden a soul beyond what it can bear. If you are carrying something heavy today, it means Allah knows you are capable of carrying it. He knows that within you there is a strength you haven't yet discovered. He knows that through this struggle, your heart will grow softer, your prayers deeper, and your faith stronger. Sometimes the only way Allah can get you to look up is by removing everything you were holding on to. When life is easy and everything flows according to plan, we rarely pause to reflect. We rarely remember Allah with the same sincerity that we do in hardship. But when things start to fall apart, when the world turns its back, when every door seems to close, we suddenly find ourselves on the prayer mat, in tears, whispering to the one who never left us. That moment, that broken, sincere moment is the true purpose of your heaviness. Allah allows your heart to ache so that He can guide it back to Him. We must understand that pain is a messenger. It tells us that change is happening. It reminds us that the life we have known is no longer the one we are meant to live. Allah never intends for us to remain stagnant. The believer's life is one of movement, growth, and constant refinement. Just as gold must be purified through fire to remove its impurities, your soul must go through tests to be elevated. That heat, that pressure is what separates who you are now from who you are meant to become. So when you feel as though life is weighing you down, remind yourself, this is not the end, this is the shaping. There are moments when you'll pray and feel like your du'as are not being answered. You'll cry out for relief and feel silence. But silence is not absence. Sometimes Allah delays the answer because the lesson is still unfolding. The heaviness is still doing its work. If He gave you relief too soon, you might never learn what He wanted to teach your heart. You might return to the same habits, the same distractions, the same dependencies that were keeping you away from Him. So He allows the weight to remain, not to break you, but to bend you gently toward His mercy. And as you carry that weight, something beautiful begins to happen inside you. You start to realize that peace is not the absence of struggle, it's the presence of Allah in the midst of it. You begin to see that your strength was never in your control, your plans, or your possessions. It was always in your connection to the one who controls all things. Every hardship strips away what is temporary so you can hold tighter to what is eternal. That is how Allah moves you to a new life, by teaching you to let go of what was never meant to stay. When you finally surrender, truly surrender, something changes. The same burden that once made you cry now becomes a source of clarity. You stop asking, why me? And start saying, Ya Allah, guide me. You start to recognize the wisdom in what once looked like chaos. That relationship that ended, that job you lost, that plan that failed, all of it was a tool in Allah's hand, used to move you closer to what is best for you. The pain that once felt unbearable becomes the very reason you discover peace. That is the mercy of your Creator. So, my dear brothers and sisters, when your heart feels heavy, don't rush to escape it. Sit with it, reflect on it. Ask Allah what He is trying to show you. Every hardship is a message, every delay is a protection, and every weight is a step toward a lighter, freer you. Allah does not move you backward, even when it feels that way. He is always moving you forward, reshaping your path, so you can reach what He has written for you. The truth is, you are not being punished. You are being transformed. You are being prepared for a new life, a higher purpose, a deeper peace.

And when that new chapter begins, you look back at these heavy days and say, Alhamdulillah. You'll realize that the heaviness was not meant to break you, it was meant to move you. When Allah wants to elevate you, He does not always do it through comfort and ease. Often, His way of lifting you higher is by shaking the very ground beneath your feet. He disturbs your comfort zone, not to harm you, but to wake you. You see, growth never happens where we feel safe and settled. It happens when we are stretched, when we are tested, and when we are forced to rely completely on Allah. That shaking you feel in your life, that uncertainty that leaves you questioning everything, it might just be the sign that Allah is preparing you for something beyond what you can currently see. We all love stability. We love when life flows according to our plans. When our health is good, our relationships are peaceful, our income is steady. But sometimes that very stability becomes the thing that limits us. We become attached to what feels familiar, even if it is holding us back. So in His wisdom, Allah begins to move things. A door you depended on suddenly closes. A friendship you thought was permanent begins to fade. Opportunities that once felt certain suddenly disappear. And in that moment, your heart feels shaken as if you've lost control. But perhaps that loss of control is the very thing Allah wants, because He knows that true peace does not come from your plans, it comes from trusting His plan. The Prophet ﷺ told us that when Allah loves someone, He tests them. That means your trials are not evidence of His neglect, but of His attention. He tests the ones He loves because He wants to strengthen them. Just as a teacher tests a student to measure their growth, Allah tests you to reveal the strength within you. You might not see it yet, but every difficulty is pulling something new out of you. Patience you didn't know you had, humility you never realized you needed, and faith that grows deeper with every challenge. When Allah wants to change your level, He often changes your environment. Think of Prophet Yusuf alayhi salam. He was taken away from his home, thrown into a well, sold into slavery, and later imprisoned, each stage more painful than the last. But every one of those moments was a necessary step in Allah's plan. The well was not a mistake, it was a doorway. The prison was not a punishment, it was a classroom. And through those trials, Allah was preparing him for kingship, for wisdom, for leadership. If Yusuf had stayed where he was comfortable, he would have never become who he was meant to be. Likewise, when Allah takes you out of your comfort zone, He's not depriving you, He is promoting you. Sometimes we hold tightly to something because we think we cannot live without it. We beg Allah to keep it for us, even when deep down we know it's not good for our soul. And when Allah removes it, our first reaction is pain. We cry, we question, we resist. But often, that removal is the start of your transformation. Allah takes away something small to give you something greater. He removes the temporary so He can replace it with the eternal. You may not see it now, but one day you will look back and say, if that had not ended, I would never have grown this much. In those moments of transition, it's natural to feel lost. You may look around and wonder, what is happening to me? But transitions always feel chaotic because they are meant to unsettle you. They are meant to detach you from what you were so that you can become who you are meant to be. Even the butterfly must endure the confinement of the cocoon before it can spread its wings. The period between comfort and elevation is always uncomfortable. But if you surrender to Allah's plan, that discomfort will become the birthplace of your strength. When everything begins to change, your heart must learn to anchor itself in something that does not change. Allah, people will come and go, seasons will shift. Plans will fail, but Allah remains constant. He is the only one who never leaves you, never forgets you, never stops guiding you. The shaking of your world is not a sign that He has abandoned you. It's a sign that He is calling you closer. Every difficulty is a message saying, rely on me, I am here. We often pray for elevation, for success, for a better life, but we don't realize that those prayers require transformation. You cannot rise without being reshaped. You cannot move to the next chapter while clinging to the last. So Allah, in His mercy, begins to take away what no longer serves you. He teaches you detachment, not to make you lonely, but to make you free. He wants you to understand that your worth, your peace, and your purpose are not tied to people or possessions, they are tied to Him. So when you feel your life shifting, don't panic. Don't think that everything is falling apart. Sometimes, what looks like falling apart is actually falling into place.

elevated. You are being refined. You are being prepared for something your heart has prayed for, even if your mind doesn't yet understand it. The shaking you feel is not to destroy you, it is to lift you. And one day, when the dust settles, you'll look back and realize that the very moment you thought you were breaking was the moment Allah was building you into someone stronger, wiser, and closer to Him. What often feels like loss in your life is not always a loss in the eyes of Allah. Many times, what is being taken away from you is not meant to harm you, but to clear the path for something better, something that could never arrive while you were holding on to what was never meant for you. When Allah removes someone or something from your life, it may hurt deeply, but within that pain lies His mercy. We see only what is gone, but Allah sees what is coming. We feel only the emptiness of the moment, but Allah knows the fullness that awaits us. The removal, the loss, the closed door, they are not punishments. They are divine interventions designed to redirect your heart toward what will truly benefit you. Imagine a child holding a sharp object, unwilling to let it go. The parent gently pulls it away, and the child cries, thinking something precious has been stolen. But in truth, the parent has saved the child from being hurt. That is how Allah deals with us. We cry over what He takes, unaware that He is protecting us from wounds we cannot yet see. We mourn over what left, not realizing that if it had stayed, it might have destroyed our peace, our faith, or our future. The mercy of Allah is often hidden behind the things we do not understand. Every believer must go through moments where Allah removes attachments, people, possessions, plans, or positions, because these attachments sometimes become barriers between us and Him. When we depend too much on creation, Allah gently reminds us of our Creator. When we lean too heavily on worldly means, He takes them away to teach us reliance on Him. It is not cruelty, it is compassion. It is Allah pulling you back to safety. He knows that the more you depend on things that can be lost, the more fragile your peace becomes. But when your heart depends on Him, nothing in this world can shake your calm, because He never leaves. When something you love is taken away, the immediate reaction is heartbreak. You might ask, why me, why now? But every removal carries wisdom, even if it is wrapped in pain. Sometimes Allah removes people from your life because they were part of your test, not your destiny. Sometimes He closes a door because you were about to walk into harm disguised as opportunity. And sometimes He delays a dream because He wants you to grow strong enough to handle it. The loss that breaks you today might be the very thing that saves you tomorrow. Think of the prophets who endured loss yet gained closeness to Allah through it. Prophet Ayyub alayhi salam lost his wealth, his health, and his family. Yet through every loss, his heart grew more patient and his faith more complete. He discovered that even when everything is taken away, as long as Allah remains, nothing is truly lost. Prophet Musa alayhi salam was separated from his mother as an infant, a moment of immense pain. But that separation led to his safety, his upbringing in the palace, and ultimately his role as a messenger of Allah. What looked like loss was protection. What felt like abandonment was actually Allah's plan unfolding in perfection. We often mistake endings for punishments, but every ending written by Allah carries a beginning within it. When Allah takes something away, He's making space for something greater. Sometimes you have to lose what you love to gain what you need. The pain of loss softens your heart, purifies your soul, and reminds you that this world was never meant to be permanent. The believer learns through hardship that contentment does not come from holding on, it comes from letting go and trusting Allah's wisdom. When you lose something dear, allow yourself to grieve, but do not let grief consume your faith. Remember that Allah is Al-Hakim, the most wise. There is wisdom in every decree, even when it feels unbearable. That person who left your life may have been blocking your spiritual growth. That opportunity you missed may have been steering you away from arrogance or sin. The pain you feel today may be the very thing pushing you toward sincere dua, repentance, and renewal. Every loss has a hidden purpose, a mercy that will reveal itself in time. One of the most beautiful things about Allah's mercy is that He replaces what He removes. Sometimes the replacement comes in a new form, a new person, a new opportunity, a new strength within you. And sometimes the replacement is not

0: worldly at all. It is peace in your heart, contentment in your soul, and closeness to Him that no worldly gain could ever match. Allah never leaves you empty. The Prophet sallallahu alaihi wasallam said, you will never give up something for the sake of Allah, but Allah will replace it with something better for you. That is a promise. And the promises of Allah are always true. When life feels like it's falling apart, trust that Allah is aligning things in ways your eyes cannot yet see. Your loss is not wasted. It is purposeful. Your heartbreak is not meaningless. It is part of your transformation. Allah's plan does not fail, and His timing is never wrong. You may not understand it now, but one day you will look back and say, Subhanallah, if that had not happened, I would never have found this peace. So my dear brothers and sisters, when Allah takes something away, thank Him through your tears. Say, Ya Allah, I don't understand, but I trust You. Because the moment you let go of what is not meant for you, you make room for what is. And when Allah replaces, He does not replace with equal, He replaces with better. The heart that once felt empty will overflow with gratitude. The soul that once cried in confusion will smile in understanding. You will realize then that nothing Allah removed was ever a loss. It was His way of making space for His mercy to enter your life. True change does not begin with comfort or convenience. It begins when the heart is forced to confront its pain. Spiritual growth often hides behind moments of hardship, because it is in those moments that we truly learn to depend on Allah. When life is easy, our prayers are light, our hearts are distracted, and our connection with Allah may weaken. But when pain enters, suddenly the same heart that was once distant begins to call out to Him with sincerity. The tears that fall in hardship are not signs of weakness, they are signs of awakening. They are reminders that Allah is near, that He is listening, and that He wants to draw you closer to Him through every difficulty you face. When you are tested, something beautiful happens inside your soul. The outer world may look chaotic, but your inner world begins to shift. You start to realize that your true strength does not come from your abilities or your resources, but from your relationship with Allah. The same test that feels unbearable becomes the path that leads you to peace. It softens your heart, humbles your ego, and reminds you that you were never in control to begin with. This realization is the beginning of spiritual growth, when you stop fighting Allah's decree and start trusting His wisdom. Sometimes Allah places you in pain because He wants to purify your heart from attachments that have taken His place. You may love something so much that it occupies your mind, your emotions, and your focus more than your Creator. Out of His mercy, Allah removes or shakes that attachment to free you. You might see it as loss, but He sees it as liberation. Through that pain, your heart begins to turn back to the One who never changes, never disappoints, and never leaves you. The journey back to Allah always begins with a moment of surrender. And surrender usually begins with hardship. When we experience difficulties, we are being invited to grow. Growth in faith is not simply about reading more or knowing more. It is about trusting more. When you can say Alhamdulillah in ease, it shows gratitude. But when you can say Alhamdulillah in pain, it shows faith. It means you believe in Allah's promise even when your situation gives you no visible reason to hope. It means you understand that Allah's plan is greater than your pain, and that everything you endure is carrying you towards something meaningful. The believers who grow closest to Allah are not those who live without tests, but those who find Him through them. Hardship strips away illusions. It exposes the weakness of our reliance on people, wealth, and worldly status. It teaches us that nothing in this world is permanent, and that the only constant source of comfort is Allah. Many people discover their deepest connection with Him at the lowest points in their lives. That moment when you fall to the ground in tears and whisper, Ya Allah, I can't do this without You, is not a moment of defeat, it's the beginning of your transformation. Allah is near to the brokenhearted. The Quran tells us, indeed, Allah is with the patient. That means every time you choose faith over despair, every time you keep praying when you don't see results, every time you hold on when giving up seems easier, Allah is with you. True spiritual growth requires you to look beyond the surface. You may see only the pain, but Allah sees the purification. You may see only the delay, but Allah sees the preparation. He tests you not to see you suffer, but to make you stronger, wiser, and more sincere. If life was always smooth, you would never know the power of patience. If your prayers were answered instantly, you would never learn perseverance. If every plan went perfectly, you would never learn to rely on Allah's will over your own. So the difficulties that frustrate you are in fact building you, shaping your character, and teaching your heart the art of submission. When Allah loves a person, He refines them through tests. Each test removes a layer of pride, selfishness, or attachment to this world, leaving behind a soul that is clearer and softer. This is how faith matures. Just as a rough diamond must be cut and polished to reveal its beauty, your heart must go through challenges to reveal its light. Pain is not the opposite of growth, it is the process of it. Every tear that falls for the sake of Allah, every silent prayer whispered through hardship, every act of patience, these are the seeds of spiritual elevation. You might look at others and wonder why their path seems easier. But remember, every soul has its own journey. Some grow through abundance, others grow through loss. What matters is not the form of your test, but your response to it. If you turn to Allah, trust Him, and remain steadfast, even your heaviest trial becomes an act of worship. Allah does not judge you by how quickly you overcome your challenges, but by how sincerely you hold on to Him during them. The heart that learns to trust Allah through pain becomes unshakable. It no longer depends on circumstances for peace. Whether life is easy or difficult, that heart finds contentment in knowing that everything happens by the will of the Most Merciful. That kind of peace cannot be bought, taught, or borrowed. It can only be earned through experience. You learn it when you stand in the middle of chaos and still whisper, Hasbiya Allah. Allah is sufficient for me. So when you find yourself in hardship, do not see it as punishment. See it as an invitation to grow, to deepen your trust, and to come closer to the one who loves you most. Every time you turn to Allah in your pain, you are being transformed. Your heart is being polished, your soul is being elevated, and your spirit is being strengthened. This is the hidden beauty of hardship. It brings you back to your Creator in a way that comfort never could. And once your heart truly learns to trust Allah, you will find peace even in the storm, and gratitude even in the struggle, knowing that every test was a step toward becoming who Allah always meant you to be. Patience is one of the most powerful forms of faith. It is not simply waiting for something to change. It is remaining steadfast, calm, and hopeful while trusting that Allah's plan is already perfect. Many people misunderstand patience. They think it means doing nothing or silently enduring pain. But in reality, patience is active. It is choosing to keep faith alive when everything around you seems to fall apart. It is speaking kindly when anger burns inside you, smiling through tears, and praying even when your heart feels heavy. Patience is not weakness. It is strength that comes from knowing that Allah's timing is never wrong. In every hardship, there is a divine rhythm. We want instant relief, but Allah's wisdom unfolds gradually. He could remove your pain in an instant, yet He allows it to linger because the lesson is still forming within you. If ease came too quickly, your growth would remain shallow. Allah delays the ease not to torture you, but to strengthen you. Just as a tree takes years to grow deep roots before it can bear fruit, your soul needs time to develop resilience before it can hold the blessings that are destined for you. Every moment of waiting is building something unseen: trust, humility, empathy, and strength. Allah tells us in the Quran, indeed Allah is with the patient. Think about what that means. It doesn't say He will be with them later or reward them after the trial. It says He is with them during it. When you are patient, you are never alone. You might not see the solution, but the presence of Allah is surrounding you, guiding your heart and preparing your way out. Patience keeps your heart connected to that truth. It whispers to you, hold on, He hasn't forgotten you. And that whisper becomes the light that gets you through the darkest days. The world teaches us to chase quick results, instant gratification, and fast answers. But Allah teaches us through time. He refines our souls by delaying outcomes so that we can learn reliance. When you make dua and do not see the answer immediately, it does not mean your prayer has been ignored. It means Allah is writing a story more beautiful than the one you asked for. Sometimes He withholds what you want to give you, what you truly need. Sometimes He tests your patience to elevate your rank in ways you could never earn through ease alone. The Prophet sallallahu alaihi wasallam said, no fatigue, illness, anxiety, sorrow, harm, or sadness befalls a Muslim, even if it were the prick he receives from a thorn, but that Allah expiates some of his sins for that. So even your waiting is worship. Your patience is not wasted. It is being written as reward. True patience is not just in silence, it is in action. It means continuing to do what pleases Allah even when you are hurting. It means showing up for prayer when your heart feels distant. It means staying kind and gentle when the world tests your temper. It means trusting Allah's decree even when your eyes see no sign of change. Every act of patience polishes your heart and strengthens your faith. The Prophet ﷺ described patience as light, a guiding force that helps you see when the world around you seems dark. The more patient you are, the clearer you see Allah's mercy in every detail of your life. There are different kinds of patience. There is patience in obedience, doing what Allah commands even when it's difficult. There is patience in avoiding sin, resisting temptation, even when it's easy to fall. And there is patience during hardship, remaining hopeful and composed when your life feels uncertain. All three are essential. They form the foundation of a believer's strength. Without patience, faith cannot grow. Because faith without endurance collapses when tested. But when patience and faith combine, they create an unbreakable spirit, one that can face any storm with dignity and peace. You may look at your struggles and think, how long must I wait? How much more can I bear? But every second of patience is being counted. Allah hears every sigh, every whisper, every silent cry. Nothing goes unnoticed. Sometimes He delays the relief because He wants you to keep turning to Him. He loves to hear your voice in dua, your heart in remembrance, your eyes in tears of sincerity. What you call delay, He calls closeness. What you call waiting, He calls a dialogue between you and Him. The process itself is a mercy. Ease doesn't always arrive in the form you expect. Sometimes Allah gives you the strength to endure rather than the immediate solution you asked for. That too is an answer to your prayer. The Prophet ﷺ said, the real patience is at the first stroke of a calamity. It is in that first moment when pain strikes, when your plans collapse, when fear rises that you decide whether to trust or to despair. If you say Alhamdulillah, in that moment you have already won half the battle. Because your heart has chosen Allah over panic, faith over fear, and peace over bitterness. The beauty of patience is that it transforms you. The person who emerges from a trial with patience is never the same as the one who entered it. Hardship burns away arrogance and replaces it with gratitude. It humbles the soul, sharpens perspective, and strengthens empathy. When you have tasted pain and remained patient, you learn to comfort others in their pain. You become a source of mercy in the world. And that is part of Allah's purpose in testing you. He is shaping your heart not only for your own good, but so that you may reflect His compassion onto others. So, when ease feels far away, remind yourself that patience is not about waiting for the storm to end. It is about learning to walk through it with faith. Your test will not last forever. Nothing in this world does. The night always gives way to the morning, and every hardship carries within it the seed of relief. Allah's promise is true. Indeed, with hardship comes ease. Notice, He does not say after hardship, but with it. That means the ease is already on its way, traveling alongside your trial. You just need patience to reach it. Hold on to that truth. Keep trusting, keep praying, keep doing good, even when it feels heavy. Because one day, when Allah's timing unfolds, you will look back and realize that every moment of patience was worth it. You will see how perfectly everything fit together. You will understand that the waiting was never in vain. It was the process through which Allah purified your heart and brought you closer to Him. And then, with tears of gratitude, you will whisper, Alhamdulillah for every delay, every pain, and every moment that taught me the meaning of sabr. When life feels uncertain and doors seem to close one after another, it is easy to lose hope. you may begin to wonder if Allah has forgotten you or if your prayers are unheard. But in truth, every closed door is not a rejection, it is redirection. It is Allah guiding you toward something better, something more aligned with your purpose, even if your eyes cannot see it yet. The delay, the detour, the disappointment, all of them are signs that Allah is rearranging your life in ways that will eventually make sense. His timing is perfect and His plan never fails. What feels like an ending is often the beginning of something beautiful that you could not have reached without going through what you are facing right now. Hope is not the absence of hardship, it is the light that continues to shine through it. The believer's heart is not one that never feels pain, but one that refuses to let pain destroy faith. Every test you face carries within it the seed of a new beginning. When Allah closes a door, He is not being cruel, He is being merciful. He knows what lies behind every door, what dangers, what temptations, what regrets. He knows what you don't, and He sees what your limited vision cannot grasp. Out of His love, He protects you from paths that would harm you, even when you cry for them. Sometimes we beg Allah to give us what would have broken us, and we only realize later that His no was the greatest mercy we could have received. When you face disappointment, remind yourself that Allah's plan is always two steps ahead of your understanding. What you call delay, He calls preparation. What you call failure, He calls redirection. The heart of a believer learns to trust that there is goodness even in what hurts. Allah says in the Quran, perhaps you dislike something and it is good for you, and perhaps you love something and it is bad for you. Allah knows and you do not know. This verse is not just to comfort the heart, it is to awaken it. It teaches us that faith means trusting Allah, not only when things make sense, but also when they don't. The beauty of Allah's timing is that it unfolds at the perfect moment, never too early and never too late. When something you prayed for does not come right away, it is not because Allah ignored you. It is because He is perfecting the circumstances, shaping your heart, and aligning the moment when the blessing will reach you in the best possible way. If He gave you everything instantly, you might not be ready to receive it. You might misuse it or fail to appreciate it. But when it comes at the right time, when you have learned patience, gratitude, and reliance, that blessing will not just be a gift, it will be a lesson fulfilled. Sometimes Allah's mercy is disguised as delay. Think about how many times in life you wanted something so badly, a job, a relationship, an opportunity, and when it didn't happen, you were heartbroken. Yet later, when you looked back, you realized that if you had received it, it would have led you down a path that was not meant for you. Allah's plan protects you even when you fight against it. He knows the roads that lead to peace and the ones that lead to regret. The believer's task is to trust the journey, even when the destination is not visible. Hope in Allah's timing means learning to surrender without losing effort. You still try, you still work, you still pray, but you leave the outcome to Him. You trust that His wisdom is greater than your wishes. You accept that your limited view cannot grasp the beauty of His arrangement. Every delay builds your patience. Every disappointment deepens your faith. Every unanswered dua trains your heart to say, Ya Allah, Your will is better for me than my own. When you reach that level of surrender, you find peace even before the outcome changes. Because you realize the true ease is not in the result, it is in knowing that Allah is in control. When Allah brings ease after hardship, it often arrives quietly, softly, in ways you don't expect. One morning, the burden feels lighter. One day, the pain that once consumed you begins to heal. That's when you realize that the same Allah who tested you is the one who guided you through it. The same heart that once cried in despair now whispers gratitude. You begin to see the wisdom in the waiting. How the delay protected you. How the struggle matured you. How the pain brought you closer to your Creator. You start to thank Allah not just for what He gave, but for what He withheld. The believer's hope is never in circumstances. It is in Allah Himself. Circumstances change, people change, the world changes, but Allah remains constant. When your trust is rooted in Him, nothing can truly shake you. You may bend, but you will not break. You may cry, but you will not lose faith. Because you know that behind every closed door, there is a hand guiding you, a wisdom protecting you, and a love sustaining you. And that knowledge gives your soul a calm that no storm can destroy. When the time is right, Allah will open doors you never knew existed. He will replace every loss with something better, every delay with wisdom, every tear with joy. You will look back at the path that once confused you and see how perfectly it all fit together. You will realize that every detour was actually the straight road to your destiny. That's the beauty of His plan. It looks uncertain in the moment, but flawless in hindsight. So, my dear brothers and sisters, do not despair when life feels heavy. Do not lose hope when doors close or plans fall apart. Keep walking with faith, even when the path is dark, because the one who controls your destiny is not random. He is the most loving, the most wise, the one who knows what is best for you, even when you don't. Keep your heart steady in remembrance, your tongue soft with prayer, and your mind certain that Allah never withholds except to give in a better way. The day will come when you will see how every delay, every hardship, and every closed door was leading you to something far greater, to a life shaped by His mercy, timed with His perfection, and filled with His peace. My beloved brothers and sisters, every struggle you face, every heaviness you carry, and every tear you shed is not in vain. Life will shake you, test you, and sometimes bring you to your knees. But those very moments are where Allah is closest to you. He is not punishing you, He is preparing you. When your heart feels heavy, it means Allah is moving you away from what no longer serves your soul and toward what will bring you closer to Him. The pain you feel today is the soil from which your strength will grow tomorrow. The tests that seem unbearable are polishing your faith and shaping your destiny. Every closed door, every delay, every heartbreak is part of a divine script written by the one who knows you better than you know yourself. Allah is not silent. He is working in the unseen, aligning every detail with perfect wisdom and timing. So trust Him. Be patient. Keep your faith alive, even when life feels uncertain, because the one who guided you this far will never abandon you now. One day, when you look back, you will realize that everything that once broke you was in fact building you. The heaviness was not meant to crush you. It was meant to carry you to a new life, a higher purpose, and a deeper peace. And when that day comes, you will smile through your tears and say from the depth of your heart, Alhamdulillah, Allah knew what I did not know. Every hardship was a step toward His mercy. And every delay was a doorway to something better. Thank you, everyone.
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A voice of faith, a voice of light, guiding hearts through day and night. From Sydney's shores we share the way, with hope and peace for every day. 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Faith.

and do righteous good deeds, and believe in that which is sent down to Muhammad, for it is the truth from their Lord. He will expiate from them their sins and will make good their state.

That is because those who disbelieve follow falsehood, while those who believe follow the truth from their Lord. Thus does Allah set forth for mankind their parables.

0: When you meet those who disbelieve, smite their necks, till when you have killed and wounded many of them, then bind a bond firmly on them. Thereafter is the time either for generosity or ransom until war lays down its burden. Thus you are ordered by Allah. But if it had been Allah's will, He Himself could certainly have punished them without you. But He lets you fight in order to test some of you with others. But those who are killed in the way of Allah, He will never let their deeds be lost.
1: سَيَهْدِيهِمْ وَيُصْلِحُ بَالَهُمْ
0: He will guide them and set right their state.
1: وَيُدْخِلُهُمُ الْجَنَّةَ عَرَّفَهَا لَهُمْ
0: And admit them to paradise which He has made known to them.

0: O you who believe, if you help in the cause of Allah, He will help you and make your foothold firm.
1: وَالَّذِينَ كَفَرُوا فَتَعْسًا لَهُمْ وَأَضَلَّ أَعْمَالَهُمْ.
0: But those who disbelieve, for them is destruction, and Allah will make their deeds vain.

Have they not traveled through the earth and seen what was the end of those before them? Allah destroyed them completely, and a similar fate awaits the disbelievers.

Certainly Allah will admit those who believe and do righteous good deeds to gardens under which rivers flow, while those who disbelieve enjoy themselves and eat as cattle eat, and the fire will be their abode.

And many a town, stronger than your town which has driven you out, we have destroyed. And there was none to help them.

is he who is on a clear proof from his Lord, like those for whom their evil deeds that they do are beautified for them, while they follow their own lusts.

The description of paradise which the pious have been promised is that in it are rivers of water, the taste and smell of which are not changed, rivers of milk of which the taste never changes, rivers of wine delicious to those who drink, and rivers of clarified honey, clear and pure. Therein for them is every kind of fruit and forgiveness from their Lord. Are these like those who shall dwell forever in the fire and be given to drink boiling water so that it cuts up their bowels?

0: And among them are some who listen to you, till when they go out from you, they say to those who have received knowledge, "What has he said just now?" Such are men whose hearts Allah has sealed, and they follow their lusts.
1: والذين اهتدوا زادهم هدى وآتاهم تقواهم.
0: While as for those who accept guidance, He increases their guidance and bestows on them their piety.
1: فهل ينظرون إلا الساعة أن تأتيهم بغتة

Do they then await anything other than the hour that it should come upon them suddenly? But some of its indications and signs have already come. And when it actually is on them, how can they benefit then by their reminder?

So know that none has the right to be worshipped but Allah. And ask forgiveness for your sin, and also for the sin of believing men and believing women. And Allah knows well your moving about and your place of rest.

say, why is not a chapter of the Qur'an sent down for us? But when a decisive chapter of the Qur'an explaining and ordering things is sent down, and fighting is mentioned therein, you will see those in whose hearts is a disease looking at you with a look of one fainting to death. But it was better for them to listen to Allah and to obey Him.

to Allah, and good words were better for them. And when the matter of preparation for jihad is resolved on, then if they had been true to Allah, it would have been better for them.

0: Such are they whom Allah has cursed, so that He has made them deaf and blinded their sight.
1: أَفَلَا يَتَدَبَّرُونَ الْقُرْآنَ أَمْ عَلَىٰ قُلُوبٍ أَقْفَالُهَا.
0: Do they not then think deeply in the Quran, or are their hearts locked up from understanding it?

Verily, those who have turned back as disbelievers after the guidance has been manifested to them, Shaitan has beautified for them their false hopes, and Allah prolonged their terms.

This is because they said to those who hate what Allah has sent down, "We will obey you in part of the matter." But Allah knows their secrets.

0: That is because they followed that which angered Allah and hated that which pleases Him. So He made their deeds fruitless.
1: أَمْ حَسِبَ الَّذِينَ فِي قُلُوبِهِمْ مَرَضٌ أَنْ لَنْ يُخْرِجَ اللَّهُ أَضْغَانَهُمْ.
0: Or do those in whose hearts is a disease think that Allah will not bring to light all their hidden ill wills?

Had we willed, we could have shown them to you, and you should have known them by their marks. But surely you will know them by the tone of their speech, and Allah knows all your deeds.

And surely, we shall try you till we test those who strive hard, and be patient, and we shall test your facts.

Verily, those who disbelieve and hinder men from the path of Allah, after the guidance has been clearly shown to them, they will not harm Allah in the least, but He will make their deeds fruitless.

0: لهم.
1: Verily, those who disbelieve and hinder men from the path of Allah, then die while they are disbelievers, Allah will not forgive them.

0: So be not weak and ask not for peace from the enemies of Islam while you are having the upper hand. Allah is with you, and He will never decrease the reward of your good deeds.
1: إنما الحياة الدنيا لعب وله وإن تؤمنوا وتتقوا يؤتكم أجوركم ولا يسألكم أموالكم.
0: The life of this world is but play and pastime. But if you believe and fear Allah and avoid evil, He will grant you your wages and will not ask you your wealth.
1: إن يسألكموها فيحفكم تبخلوا ويخرج أضغانكم.
0: If He were to ask you of it and press you, you would covetously withhold, and He will bring out all your secret ill wills.

Behold, you are those who are called to spend in the cause of Allah, yet among you are some who are niggardly. And whoever is niggardly, it is only at the expense of his own self. But Allah is rich and you are poor. And if you turn away, He will exchange you for some other people, and they will not be your likes.

0: 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A voice of faith, a voice of light, guiding hearts through day and night. From Sydney's shores we share the way, with hope and peace for every day. 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
2: There is a great secret that for many years and centuries, many have not realized and understood. It is the secret to the question, what is it that changed the Prophet's companions? You imagine Umar ibn Khattab radiallahu anhu, a man whom before Islam was an alcoholic, involved with women, perhaps he had anger issues. One day he was out on a trip and he forgot his idol, so he molded an idol out of dates. Then he got hungry and he ate it. The same man, 20 years later, is the leader of a civilization that stretches from east to west. What happened in the middle? What did he drink? What did he eat? Did he do an MBA? What did he do? Did he go to therapy sessions? What is it that changed a man like Umar? That changed Abu Bakr? That changed Hudhaifa? That changed Abu Ubaidah? That changed a whole generation of people who were Bedouins, nomads, who had no structure, who had no law, who were simple people, who in many cases had severe moral violations. What changed them to be the light of civilization? The secret to their change is what we are going to talk about today, which is Tawbah. It's important to understand Tawbah in its fullest sense. For many of us, Tawbah is a checkbox. It's confession, which was something popularized by the Catholics, that you go, you feel bad about yourself, eventually, at some point in time, you go, you go to the church, a little window opens, and you say, I'd like to confess my sins. And you sit there, and you start confessing the things you've done to feel a bit better about yourself, and you go home, and the next day you do them again. The confession is just an admission of guilt, it's just to get it off your chest. But really there's nothing deeper there. It's a checkbox. It's a convenient escape. Tawbah, we have to understand, is the secret to changing behavior. Let me give you a parallel, just for you to understand. When somebody gets addicted to cocaine, when somebody gets addicted to meth, somebody gets addicted to weed, to alcohol, somebody has some addiction, what is the most latest scientific model for dealing with this addiction? The psychologists say, to change this person's behavior, there's five phases. We're going to compare these five phases to the stages of Tawbah. They say stage one is called pre-contemplation. This person doesn't know they have a problem. They think that their smoking issue is fine. It's a bit of fun on the weekend. No biggie. So they've not really realized anything yet. Stage two, they call it contemplation. Now the person has had some of the harms of what they're indulging in. And they realize, oh no, the penny's dropped. Something's wrong. I need to do something about this. Stage three, they call it preparation. Okay, now the person has realized, now they start deciding, I'm going to stop doing this. I'm going to change my behavior. Next time I get the urge, I'm going to do this. Next time I get hungry, I'm going to do this. They start preparing and planning practically, how are they going to stop doing this behavior that they're stuck, they're addicted to. And then the last one they call is maintenance. So once they start preparing and now they get the urge to have a smoke, they say, no, I'm not going to. And now they've got to keep up this cycle. They've prepared, they've thought about it in their head, they've realized this is wrong, they've decided they're going to stop, they've made a plan to stop it, and now they're going to maintain this. These are the stages of changing a person's behavior, the most latest science. Let's compare this to the stages of Tawbah, the stages of repentance. Tawbah in the Arabic language means to return, to take a U-turn. At-tawbatu hi al-inaba. Literally it means to make a U-turn, to turn around. The stages of Tawbah are four. There are four R's. I'm going to ask you all to repeat them after me. The first one is regret. The Prophet ﷺ says, "An-nadamu tawbah." Regret is tawbah because it's the hardest part. If you go to the science side, it's that realization phase where you realize, oh no, what I'm doing is wrong. It's harming me. I need to stop this. That stage of regret. Second stage, resolve. Regret, then resolve. What's resolve? Al-azm. It's now I've thought, oh no, what I'm doing is wrong. Resolve is I reach a point, I'm going to stop this now. I'm going to stop doing this. I've decided I'm not going to do this anymore. I've made a firm decision. I'm not going to go back to this deed, this action, this behavior, this sin. Stage three, reset. I stopped doing the deed. I was watching something. I realized this is harming my life. I've decided I'm not going to go back. And next time I'm at my screen, I don't do it. I stop. That reset is really key. You execute the behavior. It's not just a plan in your head. Yeah, theoretically I should stop doing. No, I stop. And then number four, redeem. Regret, resolve, reset, redeem. What is redeem? Redeem is only if you have taken the right of another human being, you have to redeem their rights. You scam somebody on eBay, you got to give them a refund. You backbited or you lied, you have to go and tell the truth. So you have to, if you've taken the right of a human being, it's not enough to say, oh Allah, forgive me for scamming this person for £1,000. La habibi, mishkida, it's not that easy. You have to go and also return the rights of that person. These four stages, this is not just a checklist. This completely changes a human being. If you imagine all the areas of our life in which we have issues, whether it's family, with anger, with personal, with iman related, whether it's private, public sins. If we follow this cycle with every single area of our life, we will see the transformation that Umar ibn Khattab saw when he went from aggressive Qurayshi noble who has alcohol issues to leader of a civilization from east to west. What happened in the middle was constant tawbah. Tawbah is like a constant polish. You keep polishing, you keep polishing, you keep polishing until eventually it's so shiny it's blinding you. Tawbah is not a one-off thing. It's something constant in your life. It's a companion. That's why Ibn Qayyim rahimahullah, when he talks about tawbah, he said repentance is not a one-off checkbox on your journey to Allah. It's the first and the middle and the last, like it's always with you. It's a constant state of being. It's a constant state of mind. I'm constantly trimming away at my bad habits. I'm constantly assessing myself. I'm constantly chopping those bad habits. I'm constantly working on myself. If you give somebody 20 years in that state, this person is going to change the world. If they keep doing tawbah again and again in every aspect of their life. Who can tell me what's the ruling on tawbah? Is it optional? Is it recommended? Is it obligatory? Is it haram? Is it disliked? Who can tell me what's the ruling on tawbah? Who can give me the evidence that tawbah is obligatory? Ya ayyuhalladhina amanu tubu ila Allahi tawbatan nasuha. Allah says, O believers, repent to Allah sincere repentance. Allah commanded default. By default, a command is obligatory. Which means, if I commit a sin, I swear, I backbite, I eat something haram, I earn haram income, I look at something, I speak to my parents and say, if I do something that's prohibited, it's obligatory on me to repent for this. It's not optional. If I don't repent on it, I now have two sins. The original sin and the sin of not repenting. I've made two sins. Tawbah is obligatory. It's an obligation. It's like salah. It's like fasting in Ramadan. You can't not do it. It's an essential component of your journey to Allah. So regret, resolve, reset and redeem. What I want to talk a little bit about is what stops us from repentance. And I want to go to this story that I recited in the beginning of this talk, which is the story of Adam alayhi salam, the first repentance. The first repentance is a very telling story because it exposes the psychology of sin. It exposes the strategies of Satan. And it reveals to us what we need to do if we want to live a life of constant improvement, constant change in our behaviors and constant repentance. The first thing to notice is that Allah subhanahu wa ta'ala, when he ordered Adam alayhi salam and his wife to live in Jannah, before this, he's ordered Shaitan to do, Iblis to do something, which is to prostrate. What does Iblis say when Allah asks him to prostrate to Adam? I'm better than him. You created me from fire. You created him from clay. What is this? If I see you outside, let's say for instance, I find you outside. I find you with a cigarette smoking. I say, brother, don't smoke. You say, it's okay. My lungs can handle it. What's that? That sentence, my lungs can handle it. What is that? What would you call that? It's not arrogance. It starts with a J. It's justification. I find you in a shop or somewhere. I find you in a shisha store. You sat there smoking amongst a group of women. I said, brother, don't do this. You say, just in a little while, we all have to socialize. What's this? It's a justification. Iblis shows one of the greatest... He knew he did something wrong. He passed the contemplation phase. But what stopped him from repenting? He gave himself an excuse. I don't need to prostrate because I'm better than him. This is how most of us often, one of the major ways in which we don't repent to Allah, we know we did something wrong,

some manhajs that we follow when we do this. We justify to ourselves assets. Now let us come to Adam alayhi salam and Hawa. Allah tells them, go live in Jannah. And Allah subhanahu wa ta'ala says to them, do not come close to this tree, هَذِهِ الشَّجَرَ فَتَكُونَ مِنَ الظَّالِمِينَ. Then what happens? Shaitan begins to whisper, because nothing happens overnight. He begins to justify to them why that the fruit from the forbidden tree is actually the best fruit actually. He gives them a sales pitch. Iblis begins to give them a sales pitch. What does he say? He comes to them. He says, guys, the only reason Allah stopped you from eating from this tree is because if you eat from the tree, you'll become angels. Or you live forever. There's so many benefits. There's so many positives. Just one negative, Allah didn't let you do it. But there's so many positives. Come on, guys. And he swore to them, I'm sincere. I'm a sincere advisor to you. I'm not trying to. I've got no agenda here. What's he doing? What's he giving them? He's giving them a justification. You know it's haram, but you know. Come on. The good outweighs the bad. Give it a go. This is the inner talk that we tell ourselves when we're about to do something wrong. We give ourselves a justification. There are so many things that we have justified to ourselves. So many sins. And they go eventually. And through his slow but steady deception, فَدَلَّهُمَا بِغُرُورٍ. Dalla in Arabic, Dallu is a well. And Dalla is when you stand up top of the well and you pull the rope to slowly get the bucket out. That's how Shaitan slowly, he reels them in. دَلَّهُمَا بِغُرُورٍ. فَلَمَّا ذَاقَ الشَّجَرَةِ. The moment they taste the fruit from the tree, their clothes begin to be stripped from them and they become exposed. What was Iblis's objective? Was his objective for them to sin? For them to break the law of Allah? That wasn't his ultimate objective. What was his objective? He wanted them to be exposed. Iblis's goal is not for them to eat the forbidden fruit. He has a deeper, more dangerous agenda. He wants them to strip themselves and lose their modesty. لِيُبَدِيَ عَنْهُمَا مَا وُورِيَ مِنْ سَوْآتِهِمَا. He wanted the ultimate goal, the ultimate agenda, he wants them to strip themselves. Because Iblis's agenda, he helps you justify a sin. He tells you, you don't need to do tawbah, it's okay mate, minor, keep it moving. You do the next one, you do another, it's a domino effect. أَذَّنْبُ يَجْرِ ذَمْ ثُمَّ يَجْرِ ذَمْ. Suddenly you find yourself committing a major sin. Never expected yourself to be here. But his ultimate goal is for you to disbelieve. But he's happy to wait and push you towards minor sins for 5-6 years. You miss one salah, great. Breakthrough. As now that the status of salah is broken in your heart, you'll keep missing salah. Then one day you'll swear at your parents. Then one by one he'll knock the dominoes until you get to the point. You've got this accumulation of sins. You've got this high threshold of tolerance now. And now he's going to completely break you. This is the antithesis of tawbah. If you don't do tawbah, it will lead to your destruction. This is the story of Adam alayhi salam. If you leave Satan to play his tricks, and you leave yourself to justify to yourself your sins, it will just be a gradual, step-by-step domino effect to your complete and utter destruction. Abdullah ibn Mas'ud radiallahu anhu said, a believer sees their sins as a mountain, they're terrified it's going to collapse on them at any time. But a hypocrite sees their sins as a fly. It's an annoying little thing. Get it away from me. So there's 2, 3, 4 reasons why we don't do tawbah. The first one we've discussed, justification. We justify to ourselves, it's okay. The second one is denial. We think we've not done a sin. We actually think we've done nothing wrong. Iblis, alayhi la'na, is in denial, complete denial. Doesn't realize, doesn't acknowledge that what he did was wrong. Many of us fall into this category. Some of us know what we did was wrong, but we then justify it's okay because of this circumstance of mine. The third one is complacency. Sometimes we just get too comfortable. You see, with your health, your physical health, you stop exercising 1 week, 2 weeks, 3 weeks, 4, 6 months, 9, 12 months. One day a friend calls you, let's go play some football. You say, great, let's go. You put on your football boots, you go. Within the first 3 minutes, you're lying down, breathing in pain because of some muscle pull. What happened, Habibi? 12 months no exercise, you don't know stretching, now you think you're Usain Bolt. What do you think is going to happen? They say that you're going to pull something. When you get too comfortable, this is exactly the way that we fall into further and further sins. If you don't do tawbah for a long time, you don't cleanse the heart, you don't cleanse yourself of the effects of the sins, at some point, your behavior is going to slowly get worse, worse, worse, worse. A person without tawbah is walking slowly but surely to their own destruction. And that's exactly what happens. And suddenly they find themselves having pulled a muscle. Oh no, I haven't done tawbah for so long, and now I've done something major. I got too comfortable. One of the secrets of being consistent with tawbah every day of your life is to constantly be on your toes. To constantly

exercise your accountability, to be harsh with yourself, to hold yourself to account, to be real with yourself, to understand really what I did was terrible, what I did was wrong, what I did was unacceptable, to constantly feel, you know what, these sins could destroy me. These sins are not small. And the last one is despair. The reason people don't do tawbah: denial, justification, complacency, despair. And despair is considered a form of disbelief. Kufr. People don't realize this. Allah subhanahu wa ta'ala says in the Quran, وَلَا يَقْنَطُ مِنْ رَحْمَةِ رَبِّهِ إِلَّا الْقَوْمُ الْكَافِرُونَ. The only people who despair in Allah's mercy are disbelievers. A Muslim cannot despair in Allah's mercy. It's not possible. Either you don't know Allah, or you know Allah but you misunderstood Him. Allah subhanahu wa ta'ala's mercy is endless. But we have to go on this journey if we are to realize tawbah is the way Allah changes people. And not having tawbah is the way people become worse and worse until they're destroyed. This is what I want everybody to really understand. There's a reason why the Prophet sallallahu alaihi wasallam said, he says, sometimes my heart feels agitated and I sit and I seek Allah's forgiveness 70 times. 70 times. The man who is free of sin, who is innocent, who has no major or minor sins, he asks Allah's forgiveness 70 times a day. There's a reason why when you complete a good deed, when you complete an act of worship, if you notice the pattern, Allah asks you to seek His forgiveness. You say, Assalamu alaikum wa rahmatullah. Assalamu alaikum wa rahmatullah. What's the first thing you'd say after? Astaghfirullah, astaghfirullah, astaghfirullah. You go do hajj, you go do umrah. When you finish your acts of worship, your rites of hajj, Allah says, what do you do? Do sit down, do istighfar, ask Allah's forgiveness. Why does Allah link tawbah with completing a good deed, with a victory, with reaching the other side? Imagine the Prophet sallallahu alaihi wasallam, 23 years of struggle, strife, loss, death, blood, sweat, tears. Finally, he gets to the other side. Allah reveals the last complete surah. إِذَا جَاءَ نَصْرُ اللَّهِ وَالْفَتْحِ. 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When you see people entering the deen of Allah in hordes, what do? You've reached the end. You achieved the goal. Oh Muhammad sallallahu alayhi wasallam, it's done. Now what do I want you to do? فَسَبِّحْ بِحَمْدِ رَبِّكَ وَاسْتَغْفِرْ. I want you to seek my forgiveness. Hey, what did I do wrong? Why is he seeking forgiveness? You finished salah, you did a great act of worship. Why are you saying astaghfirullah? What did you do wrong? What is the secret behind Allah linking istighfar, the seeking of His forgiveness, with the completion of good deeds? It's because when you complete a good deed, you know what can creep into your heart? A little bit of arrogance. Look at me. I prayed my salah. Look at me. I'm the conqueror. Look at me. I'm the boss man. You're not the boss man, Habibi. Definitely not. Because how many shortcomings did you have in that act of worship? How many shortcomings did you have on the way to that victory? Humble yourself now. Astaghfirullah, astaghfirullah, astaghfirullah. From the day the surah was revealed, إِذَا جَاءَ نَصْرُ اللَّهِ وَالْفَتْحِ, until the day the Prophet ﷺ passed away, he changed his salah. What do you say in ruku' when you go into bowing? What do you say? سُبْحَانَ رَبِّي الْعَظِيمِ. He stopped saying this. He said, سُبْحَانَكَ اللَّهُمَّ وَبِحَمْدِكَ رَبِّ اغْفِرْ لِي. Because Allah commanded him, seek forgiveness from me. From that day, every single time he went in ruku', oh Allah, forgive me. What does he have to ask forgiveness for? It is not that asking forgiveness is just an obligation he's fulfilling. Seeking repentance from Allah is a model for change and improvement. Constant improvement until you are the best version of yourself. One of the greatest examples of tawbah and the impact of tawbah on a human being and the way it can completely transform a human being are the magicians of Fir'aun. These magicians are disbelievers who are coming to wage war against one of Allah's messengers. These are the most disgusting of Allah's creation. But as they are waging war in front of Musa with their magic, and they have a realization. What did I say? The first step was regret. You need to realize what I'm doing is wrong. They had a realization that what Musa alayhi salam brought is not magic, is something else. Immediately, they took action. Because tawbah is not sitting down and saying, astaghfirullah wa tawbah. No. Tawbah is changing your behavior. That's what tawbah is about. If you're not dropping the bad habits, dropping those addictions, dropping those flaws, dropping that backbiting, dropping that anger issue, dropping that delaying of salah, those issues that we have, if we don't drop those behavior, if our behavior is not changing, that tawbah is incomplete. Tawbah needs to show. Somebody ta'ib, it shows in their behavior. This person last 5 years, look where they were, look where they're now. This is someone who's tawwab. They're constantly improving, changing, cutting bad habits. These magicians, the moment they realize, what do? They fall on their faces.
We believe in Allah, Lord of the worlds, the Lord of Musa and Harun. Fir'aun begins to threaten them. You believe before I allowed you? I will off your arms and legs. You're not getting away from me. What did they say? We don't care. Have fun. We're going back to Allah. That's what Tawbah is about. Going back to Allah. Returning to Allah. What happened? They changed. These people were ready to defeat and fight a prophet. After 1 minute, they're in sujood. What's this? This is Tawbah. Tawbah in 1 minute. A sincere Tawbah. The worst criminal, in 1 minute sincere Tawbah, they can be a different person. If the Tawbah was sincere, it is a model that defies all behavioral change theories. A person can change overnight.

0: 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A voice of faith, a voice of light, guiding hearts through day and night. From Sydney's shores we share the way, with hope and peace for every day. 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
1: My beloved brothers and sisters, sometimes life becomes so heavy that you feel like you're carrying the weight of the world on your shoulders. You wonder, why is everything falling apart? Why does it feel like Allah is taking everything away from me? But remember this, when Allah is preparing you for a new chapter, He often begins by closing the old one. You see, if your heart could speak, it would tell you that every difficulty is not meant to destroy you, it's meant to move you. When Allah wants to shift you to a higher level, He allows certain things to fall away. He removes people, opportunities and situations that no longer serve your purpose. You might cry, you might question, but one day you'll look back and realize it had to happen that way. Sometimes the heaviness you feel is not a sign of Allah's anger, it's a sign of His love. He's shaking your comfort so you can grow beyond it. He's teaching you to rely not on people, not on wealth, not even on your own plans, but on Him alone. My brothers and sisters, when everything feels uncertain, that's when faith is truly tested. The Prophet sallallahu alaihi wasallam said that the greatest reward comes with the greatest trial. So when life feels unbearable, whisper to your heart, this is my training ground. Allah is polishing me for something better. Every tear, every sleepless night, every disappointment, it's not wasted. Allah records every sigh, every silent prayer, every effort that nobody else sees. And He promises, indeed, with hardship comes ease. Surah Ash-Shar 94-6. Not after hardship, with hardship. That means as you struggle, relief is already on its way. You just can't see it yet. So don't give up. Don't let the heaviness convince you that you are forgotten. You are being moved, not buried. What feels like an ending is often the beginning of something far more beautiful than you imagined. Keep walking with patience. Keep trusting Allah's plan. Because soon, the same heaviness that broke you will be the reason you rise stronger, wiser, and more grateful. And when that day comes, you will smile and say, Subhanallah, if I hadn't gone through that storm, I would never have reached this peace. When life begins to feel unbearably heavy, when every step forward seems to require more strength than you can muster, it's easy to assume that something has gone wrong. You may begin to wonder, why is Allah testing me like this? Why do I feel like I'm losing control of everything? But, my beloved brothers and sisters, this feeling of heaviness is often not a punishment, it is preparation. It is Allah's way of moving you towards something greater, something purer, and something far more beautiful than what you could imagine for yourself. When Allah wants to change your life, He does not always announce it with comfort and ease. Sometimes, the first sign of divine movement is discomfort, confusion, and pain. Think about it. A seed cannot grow into a tree without first being buried in the darkness of the soil. It lies there alone, surrounded by dirt, suffocated by weight. But within that struggle, something miraculous happens. The seed breaks open. It transforms. What looked like its destruction was actually the beginning of its new life. In the same way, when Allah wants to bring you into a new stage of your journey, He allows you to feel buried, not because He wants to harm you, but because He is preparing you to bloom. The heaviness you feel right now might just be the soil that's nurturing your next chapter. Many of us mistake divine preparation for divine punishment. We look at our pain and assume Allah is angry with us. But Allah tells us in the Quran that He does not burden a soul beyond what it can bear. If you are carrying something heavy today, it means Allah knows you are capable of carrying it. He knows that within you there is a strength you haven't yet discovered. He knows that through this struggle, your heart will grow softer, your prayers deeper, and your faith stronger. Sometimes the only way Allah can get you to look up is by removing everything you were holding on to. When life is easy and everything flows according to plan, we rarely pause to reflect. We rarely remember Allah with the same sincerity that we do in hardship. But when things start to fall apart, when the world turns its back, when every door seems to close, we suddenly find ourselves on the prayer mat, in tears, whispering to the one who never left us. That moment, that broken, sincere moment is the true purpose of your heaviness. Allah allows your heart to ache so that He can guide it back to Him. We must understand that pain is a messenger. It tells us that change is happening. It reminds us that the life we have known is no longer the one we are meant to live. Allah never intends for us to remain stagnant. The believer's life is one of movement, growth, and constant refinement. Just as gold must be purified through fire to remove its impurities, your soul must go through tests to be elevated. That heat, that pressure is what separates who you are now from who you are meant to become. So when you feel as though life is weighing you down, remind yourself, this is not the end, this is the shaping. There are moments when you'll pray and feel like your du'as are not being answered. You'll cry out for relief and feel silence. But silence is not absence. Sometimes Allah delays the answer because the lesson is still unfolding. The heaviness is still doing its work. If He gave you relief too soon, you might never learn what He wanted to teach your heart. You might return to the same habits, the same distractions, the same dependencies that were keeping you away from Him. So He allows the weight to remain, not to break you, but to bend you gently toward His mercy. And as you carry that weight, something beautiful begins to happen inside you. You start to realize that peace is not the absence of struggle, it's the presence of Allah in the midst of it. You begin to see that your strength was never in your control, your plans, or your possessions. It was always in your connection to the one who controls all things. Every hardship strips away what is temporary so you can hold tighter to what is eternal. That is how Allah moves you to a new life, by teaching you to let go of what was never meant to stay. When you finally surrender, truly surrender, something changes. The same burden that once made you cry now becomes a source of clarity. You stop asking, why me? And start saying, Ya Allah, guide me. You start to recognize the wisdom in what once looked like chaos. That relationship that ended, that job you lost, that plan that failed, all of it was a tool in Allah's hand, used to move you closer to what is best for you. The pain that once felt unbearable becomes the very reason you discover peace. That is the mercy of your Creator. So, my dear brothers and sisters, when your heart feels heavy, don't rush to escape it. Sit with it, reflect on it. Ask Allah what He is trying to show you. Every hardship is a message, every delay is a protection, and every weight is a step toward a lighter, freer you. Allah does not move you backward, even when it feels that way. He is always moving you forward, reshaping your path, so you can reach what He has written for you. The truth is, you are not being punished. You are being transformed. You are being prepared for a new life, a higher purpose, a deeper peace. And when that new chapter begins, you look back at these heavy days and say, Alhamdulillah. You'll realize that the heaviness was not meant to break you, it was meant to move you. When Allah wants to elevate you, He does not always do it through comfort and ease. Often, His way of lifting you higher is by shaking the very ground beneath your feet. He disturbs your comfort zone, not to harm you, but to wake you. You see, growth never happens where we feel safe and settled. It happens when we are stretched, when we are tested, and when we are forced to rely completely on Allah. That shaking you feel in your life, that uncertainty that leaves you questioning everything, it might just be the sign that Allah is preparing you for something beyond what you can currently see. We all love stability. We love when life flows according to our plans, when our health is good, our relationships are peaceful, our income is steady. But sometimes that very stability becomes the thing that limits us. We become attached to what feels familiar, even if it is holding us back. So, in His wisdom, Allah begins to move things. A door you depended on suddenly closes. A friendship you thought was permanent begins to fade. Opportunities that once felt certain suddenly disappear. And in that moment, your heart feels shaken, as if you've lost control. But perhaps that loss of control is the very thing Allah wants, because He knows that true peace does not come from your plans, it comes from trusting His plan. The Prophet ﷺ told us that when Allah loves someone, He tests them. That means your trials are not evidence of His neglect, but of His attention. He tests the ones He loves because He wants to strengthen them. Just as a teacher tests a student to measure their growth, Allah tests you to reveal the strength within you. You might not see it yet, But every difficulty is pulling something new out of you. Patience you didn't know you had. Humility you never realized you needed. And faith that grows deeper with every challenge. When Allah wants to change your level, He often changes your environment. Think of Prophet Yusuf alayhi salam. He was taken away from his home, thrown into a well, sold into slavery, and later imprisoned, each stage more painful than the last. But every one of those moments was a necessary step in Allah's plan. The well was not a mistake, it was a doorway. The prison was not a punishment, it was a classroom. And through those trials, Allah was preparing him for kingship, for wisdom, for leadership. If Yusuf had stayed where he was comfortable, he would have never become who he was meant to be. Likewise, when Allah takes you out of your comfort zone, He's not depriving you, He is promoting you. Sometimes we hold tightly to something because we think we cannot live without it. We beg Allah to keep it for us, even when deep down we know it's not good for our soul. And when Allah removes it, our first reaction is pain. We cry, we question, we resist. But often, that removal is the start of your transformation. Allah takes away something small to give you something greater. He removes the temporary so He can replace it with the eternal. You may not see it now, but one day you will look back and say, if that had not ended, I would never have grown this much. In those moments of transition, it's natural to feel lost. You may look around and wonder, what is happening to me? But transitions always feel chaotic because they are meant to unsettle you. They are meant to detach you from what you were so that you can become who you are meant to be. Even the butterfly must endure the confinement of the cocoon before it can spread its wings. The period between comfort and elevation is always uncomfortable. But if you surrender to Allah's plan, that discomfort will become the birthplace of your strength. When everything begins to change, your heart must learn to anchor itself in something that does not change. Allah, people will come and go. Seasons will shift. Plans will fail, but Allah remains constant. He is the only one who never leaves you, never forgets you, never stops guiding you. The shaking of your world is not a sign that He has abandoned you. It's a sign that He is calling you closer. Every difficulty is a message saying, rely on me, I am here. We often pray for elevation, for success, for a better life, but we don't realize that those prayers require transformation. You cannot rise without being reshaped. You cannot move to the next chapter while clinging to the last. So Allah, in His mercy, begins to take away what no longer serves you. He teaches you detachment, not to make you lonely, but to make you free. He wants you to understand that your worth, your peace, and your purpose are not tied to people or possessions, they are tied to Him. So when you feel your life shifting, don't panic. Don't think that everything is falling apart. Sometimes, what looks like falling apart is actually falling into place. The pain you feel now may be the very thing that leads you to your greatest blessings. Remember that after every storm comes clarity, and after every test comes ease. Allah says in the Quran, and it may be that you dislike something while it is good for you. That verse is a reminder that our limited sight cannot always see the wisdom behind the shaking. But Allah's knowledge encompasses all things. So my dear brothers and sisters, when Allah shakes your comfort zone, when He removes what you thought you needed, don't despair. Pause and remind yourself, this is not random. This is divine movement. You are being elevated. You are being refined. You are being prepared for something your heart has prayed for, even if your mind doesn't yet understand it. The shaking you feel is not to destroy you, it is to lift you. And one day, when the dust settles, you'll look back and realize that the very moment you thought you were breaking was the moment Allah was building you into someone stronger, wiser, and closer to Him. What often feels like loss in your life is not always a loss in the eyes of Allah. Many times, what is being taken away from you is not meant to harm you, but to clear the path for something better, something that could never arrive while you were holding on to what was never meant for you. When Allah removes someone or something from your life, it may hurt deeply, but within that pain lies His mercy. We see only what is gone, but Allah sees what is coming. We feel only the emptiness of the moment, but Allah knows the fullness that awaits us. The removal, the loss, the closed door, they are not punishments. They are divine interventions designed to redirect your heart toward what will truly benefit you. Imagine a child holding a sharp object, unwilling to let it go. The parent gently pulls it away, and the child cries, thinking something precious has been stolen. But in truth, the parent has saved the child from being hurt. That is how Allah deals with us. We cry over what He takes, unaware that He is protecting us from wounds we cannot yet see. We mourn over what left, not realizing that if it had stayed, it might have destroyed our peace, our faith, or our future. The mercy of Allah is often hidden behind the things we do not understand. Every believer must go through moments where Allah removes attachments, people, possessions, plans, or positions, because these attachments sometimes become barriers between us and Him. When we depend too much on creation, Allah gently reminds us of our Creator. When we lean too heavily on worldly means, He takes them away to teach us reliance on Him. It is not cruelty, it is compassion. It is Allah pulling you back to safety. He knows that the more you depend on things that can be lost, the more fragile your peace becomes. But when your heart depends on Him, nothing in this world can shake your calm, because He never leaves. When something you love is taken away, the immediate reaction is heartbreak. You might ask, why me, why now? But every removal carries wisdom, even if it is wrapped in pain. Sometimes Allah removes people from your life because they were part of your test, not your destiny. Sometimes He closes a door because you were about to walk into harm disguised as opportunity. And sometimes He delays a dream because He wants you to grow strong enough to handle it. The loss that breaks you today might be the very thing that saves you tomorrow. Think of the prophets who endured loss yet gained closeness to Allah through it. Prophet Ayyub alayhi salam lost his wealth, his health, and his family. Yet through every loss, his heart grew more patient and his faith more complete. He discovered that even when everything is taken away, as long as Allah remains, nothing is truly lost. Prophet Musa alayhi salam was separated from his mother as an infant, a moment of immense pain. But that separation led to his safety, his upbringing in the palace, and ultimately his role as a messenger of Allah. What looked like loss was protection. What felt like abandonment was actually Allah's plan unfolding in perfection. We often mistake endings for punishments, but every ending written by Allah carries a beginning within it. When Allah takes something away, He's making space for something greater. Sometimes you have to lose what you love to gain what you need. The pain of loss softens your heart, purifies your soul, and reminds you that this world was never meant to be permanent. The believer learns through hardship that contentment does not come from holding on, it comes from letting go and trusting Allah's wisdom. When you lose something dear, allow yourself to grieve, but do not let grief consume your faith. Remember that Allah is Al-Hakim, the most wise. There is wisdom in every decree, even when it feels unbearable. That person who left your life may have been blocking your spiritual growth. That opportunity you missed may have been steering you away from arrogance or sin. The pain you feel today may be the very thing pushing you toward sincere dua, repentance, and renewal. Every loss has a hidden purpose, a mercy that will reveal itself in time. One of the most beautiful things about Allah's mercy is that He replaces what He removes. Sometimes the replacement comes in a new form, a new person, a new opportunity, a new strength within you. And sometimes the replacement is not worldly at all. It is peace in your heart, contentment in your soul, and closeness to Him that no worldly gain could ever match. Allah never leaves you empty. The Prophet sallallahu alaihi wasallam said, "You will never give up something for the sake of Allah, but Allah will replace it with something better for you." That is a promise. And the promises of Allah are always true. When life feels like it's falling apart, trust that Allah is aligning things in ways your eyes cannot yet see. Your loss is not wasted. It is purposeful. Your heartbreak is not meaningless. It is part of your transformation. Allah's plan does not fail, and His timing is never wrong. You may not understand it now, but one day you will look back and say, "Subhanallah, if that had not happened, I would never have found this peace." So my dear brothers and sisters, when Allah takes something away, thank Him through your tears. Say, "Ya Allah, I don't understand, but I trust You." Because the moment you let go of what is not meant for you, you make room for what is. And when Allah replaces, He does not replace with equal. He replaces with better. The heart that once felt empty will overflow with gratitude. The soul that once cried in confusion will smile in understanding. You will realize then that nothing Allah removed was ever a loss. It was His way of making space for His mercy to enter your life. True change does not begin with comfort or convenience. It begins when the heart is forced to confront its pain. Spiritual growth often hides behind moments of hardship, because it is in those moments that we truly learn to depend on Allah. When life is easy, our prayers are light, our hearts are distracted, and our connection with Allah may weaken. But when pain enters suddenly, the same heart that was once distant begins to call out to Him with sincerity. The tears that fall in hardship are not signs of weakness, they are signs of awakening. They are reminders that Allah is near, that He is listening, and that He wants to draw you closer to Him through every difficulty you face. When you are tested, something beautiful happens inside your soul. The outer world may look chaotic, but your inner world begins to shift. You start to realize that your true strength does not come from your abilities or your resources, but from your relationship with Allah. The same test that feels unbearable becomes the path that leads you to peace. It softens your heart, humbles your ego, and reminds you that you were never in control to begin with. This realization is the beginning of spiritual growth, when you stop fighting Allah's decree and start trusting His wisdom. Sometimes Allah places you in pain because He wants to purify your heart from attachments that have taken His place. You may love something so much that it occupies your mind, your emotions, and your focus more than your Creator. Out of His mercy, Allah removes or shakes that attachment to free you. You might see it as loss, but He sees it as liberation. Through that pain, your heart begins to turn back to the One who never changes, never disappoints, and never leaves you. The journey back to Allah always begins with a moment of surrender. And surrender usually begins with hardship. When we experience difficulties, we are being invited to grow. Growth in faith is not simply about reading more or knowing more. It is about trusting more. When you can say Alhamdulillah in ease, it shows gratitude. But when you can say Alhamdulillah in pain, it shows faith. It means you believe in Allah's promise even when your situation gives you no visible reason to hope. It means you understand that Allah's plan is greater than your pain, and that everything you endure is carrying you towards something meaningful. The believers who grow closest to Allah are not those who live without tests, but those who find Him through them. Hardship strips away illusions. It exposes the weakness of our reliance on people, wealth, and worldly status. It teaches us that nothing in this world is permanent, and that the only constant source of comfort is Allah. Many people discover their deepest connection with Him at the lowest points in their lives. That moment when you fall to the ground in tears and whisper, Ya Allah, I can't do this without You, is not a moment of defeat. It's the beginning of your transformation. Allah is near to the brokenhearted. The Quran tells us, indeed, Allah is with the patient. That means every time you choose faith over despair, every time you keep praying when you don't see results, every time you hold on when giving up seems easier, Allah is with you. True spiritual growth requires you to look beyond the surface. You may see only the pain, but Allah sees the purification. You may see only the delay, but Allah sees the preparation. He tests you not to see you suffer, but to make you stronger, wiser, and more sincere. If life was always smooth, you would never know the power of patience. If your prayers were answered instantly, you would never learn perseverance. If every plan went perfectly, you would never learn to rely on Allah's will over your own. So the difficulties that frustrate you are in fact building you, shaping your character, and teaching your heart the art of submission. When Allah loves a person, He refines them through tests. Each test removes a layer of pride, selfishness, or attachment to this world, leaving behind a soul that is clearer and softer. This is how faith matures. Just as a rough diamond must be cut and polished to reveal its beauty, your heart must go through challenges to reveal its light. Pain is not the opposite of growth. It is the process of it. Every tear that falls for the sake of Allah, every silent prayer whispered through hardship, every act of patience, these are the seeds of spiritual elevation. You might look at others and wonder why their path seems easier. But remember, every soul has its own journey. Some grow through abundance, others grow through loss. What matters is not the form of your test, but your response to it. If you turn to Allah, trust Him, and remain steadfast, even your heaviest trial becomes an act of worship. Allah does not judge you by how quickly you overcome your challenges, but by how sincerely you hold on to Him during them. The heart that learns to trust Allah through pain becomes unshakable. It no longer depends on circumstances for peace. Whether life is easy or difficult, that heart finds contentment in knowing that everything happens by the will of the Most Merciful. That kind of peace cannot be bought, taught, or borrowed. It can only be earned through experience. You learn it when you stand in the middle of chaos and still whisper, Hasbiya Allah. Allah is sufficient for me. So, when you find yourself in hardship, do not see it as punishment. See it as an invitation to grow, to deepen your trust, and to come closer to the one who loves you most. Every time you turn to Allah in your pain, you are being transformed. Your heart is being polished, your soul is being elevated, and your spirit is being strengthened. This is the hidden beauty of hardship. It brings you back to your Creator in a way that comfort never could. And once your heart truly learns to trust Allah, you will find peace even in the storm, and gratitude even in the struggle, knowing that every test was a step toward becoming who Allah always meant you to be. Patience is one of the most powerful forms of faith. It is not simply waiting for something to change. It is remaining steadfast, calm, and hopeful while trusting that Allah's plan is already perfect. Many people misunderstand patience. They think it means doing nothing or silently enduring pain. But in reality, patience is active. It is choosing to keep faith alive when everything around you seems to fall apart. It is speaking kindly when anger burns inside you, smiling through tears, and praying even when your heart feels heavy. Patience is not weakness. It is strength that comes from knowing that Allah's timing is never wrong. In every hardship, there is a divine rhythm. We want instant relief, but Allah's wisdom unfolds gradually. He could remove your pain in an instant, yet He allows it to linger because the lesson is still forming within you. If ease came too quickly, your growth would remain shallow. Allah delays the ease not to torture you, but to strengthen you. Just as a tree takes years to grow deep roots before it can bear fruit, your soul needs time to develop resilience before it can hold the blessings that are destined for you. Every moment of waiting is building something unseen, trust, humility, empathy, and strength. Allah tells us in the Quran, indeed Allah is with the patient. Think about what that means. It doesn't say He will be with them later or reward them after the trial. It says He is with them during it. When you are patient, you are never alone. You might not see the solution, but the presence of Allah is surrounding you, guiding your heart and preparing your way out. Patience keeps your heart connected to that truth. It whispers to you, hold on, He hasn't forgotten you. And that whisper becomes the light that gets you through the darkest days. The world teaches us to chase quick results, instant gratification, and fast answers. But Allah teaches us through time. He refines our souls by delaying outcomes so that we can learn reliance. When you make dua and do not see the answer immediately, it does not mean your prayer has been ignored. It means Allah is writing a story more beautiful than the one you asked for. Sometimes He withholds what you want to give you, what you truly need. Sometimes He tests your patience to elevate your rank in ways you could never earn through ease alone. The Prophet sallallahu alaihi wasallam said, no fatigue, illness, anxiety, sorrow, harm, or sadness befalls a Muslim, even if it were the prick he receives from a thorn, but that Allah expiates some of his sins for that. So even your waiting is worship. Your patience is not wasted. It is being written as reward. True patience is not just in silence, it is in action. It means continuing to do what pleases Allah even when you are hurting. It means showing up for prayer when your heart feels distant. It means staying kind and gentle when the world tests your temper. It means trusting Allah's decree even when your eyes see no sign of change. Every act of patience polishes your heart and strengthens your faith. The Prophet sallallahu alaihi wasallam described patience as light, a guiding force that helps you see when the world around you seems dark. The more patient you are, the clearer you see Allah's mercy in every detail of your life. There are different kinds of patience. There is patience in obedience, doing what Allah commands even when it's difficult. There is patience in avoiding sin, resisting temptation, even when it's easy to fall. And there is patience during hardship, remaining hopeful and composed when your life feels uncertain. All three are essential. They form the foundation of a believer's strength. Without patience, faith cannot grow. Because faith without endurance collapses when tested. But when patience and faith combine, they create an unbreakable spirit, one that can face any storm with dignity and peace. You may look at your struggles and think, how long must I wait? How much more can I bear? But every second of patience is being counted. Allah hears every sigh, every whisper, every silent cry. Nothing goes unnoticed. Sometimes He delays the relief because He wants you to keep turning to Him. He loves to hear your voice in dua, your heart in remembrance, your eyes in tears of sincerity. What you call delay, He calls closeness. What you call waiting, He calls a dialogue between you and Him. The process itself is a mercy. Ease doesn't always arrive in the form you expect. Sometimes Allah gives you the strength to endure rather than the immediate solution you asked for. That too is an answer to your prayer. Prophet ﷺ said, the real patience is at the first stroke of a calamity. It is in that first moment when pain strikes, when your plans collapse, when fear rises, that you decide whether to trust or to despair. If you say Alhamdulillah, in that moment you have already won half the battle. Because your heart has chosen Allah over panic, faith over fear, and peace over bitterness. The beauty of patience is that it transforms you. The person who emerges from a trial with patience is never the same as the one who entered it. Hardship burns away arrogance and replaces it with gratitude. It humbles the soul, sharpens perspective, and strengthens empathy. When you have tasted pain and remained patient, you learn to comfort others in their pain. You become a source of mercy in the world. And that is part of Allah's purpose in testing you. He is shaping your heart not only for your own good, but so that you may reflect His compassion onto others. So, when ease feels far away, remind yourself that patience is not about waiting for the storm to end. It is about learning to walk through it with faith. Your test will not last forever. Nothing in this world does. The night always gives way to the morning, and every hardship carries within it the seed of relief. Allah's promise is true. Indeed, with hardship comes ease. Notice, He does not say after hardship, but with it. That means the ease is already on its way, traveling alongside your trial. You just need patience to reach it. Hold on to that truth. Keep trusting, keep praying, keep doing good, even when it feels heavy. Because one day, when Allah's timing unfolds, you will look back and realize that every moment of patience was worth it. You will see how perfectly everything fit together. You will understand that the waiting was never in vain. It was the process through which Allah purified your heart and brought you closer to Him. And then, with tears of gratitude, you will whisper, Alhamdulillah for every delay, every pain, and every moment that taught me the meaning of sabr. When life feels uncertain and doors seem to close one after another, it is easy to lose hope. You may begin to wonder if Allah has forgotten you or if your prayers are unheard. But in truth, every closed door is not a rejection, it is redirection. It is Allah guiding you toward something better, something more aligned with your purpose, even if your eyes cannot see it yet. The delay, the detour, the disappointment, all of them are signs that Allah is rearranging your life in ways that will eventually make sense. His timing is perfect and His plan never fails. What feels like an ending is often the beginning of something beautiful that you could not have reached without going through what you are facing right now. Hope is not the absence of hardship, it is the light that continues to shine through it. The believer's heart is not one that never feels pain, but one that refuses to let pain destroy faith. Every test you face, carries within it the seed of a new beginning. When Allah closes a door, He is not being cruel, He is being merciful. He knows what lies behind every door, what dangers, what temptations, what regrets. He knows what you don't, and He sees what your limited vision cannot grasp. Out of His love, He protects you from paths that would harm you, even when you cry for them. Sometimes we beg Allah to give us what would have broken us, and we only realize later that His no was the greatest mercy we could have received. When you face disappointment, remind yourself that Allah's plan is always two steps ahead of your understanding. What you call delay, He calls preparation. What you call failure, He calls redirection. The heart of a believer learns to trust that there is goodness even in what hurts. Allah says in the Quran, perhaps you dislike something and it is good for you, and perhaps you love something and it is bad for you. Allah knows and you do not know. This verse is not just to comfort the heart, it is to awaken it. It teaches us that faith means trusting Allah not only when things make sense, but also when they don't. The beauty of Allah's timing is that it unfolds at the perfect moment, never too early and never too late. When something you prayed for does not come right away, it is not because Allah ignored you. It is because He is perfecting the circumstances, shaping your heart, and aligning the moment when the blessing will reach you in the best possible way. If He gave you everything instantly, you might not be ready to receive it. You might misuse it or fail to appreciate it. But when it comes at the right time, when you have learned patience, gratitude, and reliance, that blessing will not just be a gift, it will be a lesson fulfilled. Sometimes Allah's mercy is disguised as delay. Think about how many times in life you wanted something so badly, a job, a relationship, an opportunity, and when it didn't happen, you were heartbroken. Yet later, when you looked back, you realized that if you had received it, it would have led you down a path that was not meant for you. Allah's plan protects you even when you fight against it. He knows the roads that lead to peace and the ones that lead to regret. The believer's task is to trust the journey, even when the destination is not visible. Hope in Allah's timing means learning to surrender without losing effort. You still try, you still work, you still pray, but you leave the outcome to Him. You trust that His wisdom is greater than your wishes. You accept that your limited view cannot grasp the beauty of His arrangement. Every delay builds your patience. Every disappointment deepens your faith. Every unanswered dua trains your heart to say, Ya Allah, Your will is better for me than my own. When you reach that level of surrender, you find peace even before the outcome changes. Because you realize the true ease is not in the result, it is in knowing that Allah is in control. When Allah brings ease after hardship, it often arrives quietly, softly, in ways you don't expect. One morning, the burden feels lighter. One day, the pain that once consumed you begins to heal. That's when you realize that the same Allah who tested you is the one who guided you through it. The same heart that once cried in despair now whispers gratitude. You begin to see the wisdom in the waiting. How the delay protected you. How the struggle matured you. How the pain brought you closer to your Creator. You start to thank Allah not just for what He gave, but for what He withheld. The believer's hope is never in circumstances. It is in Allah Himself. Circumstances change, people change, the world changes, but Allah remains constant. When your trust is rooted in Him, nothing can truly shake you. You may bend, but you will not break. You may cry, but you will not lose faith. Because you know that behind every closed door, there is a hand guiding you, a wisdom protecting you, and a love sustaining you. And that knowledge gives your soul a calm that no storm can destroy. When the time is right, Allah will open doors you never knew existed. He will replace every loss with something better, every delay with wisdom, every tear with joy. You will look back at the path that once confused you and see how perfectly it all fit together. You will realize that every detour was actually the straight road to your destiny. That's the beauty of His plan. It looks uncertain in the moment, but flawless in hindsight. So, my dear brothers and sisters, do not despair when life feels heavy. Do not lose hope when doors close or plans fall apart. Keep walking with faith, even when the path is dark, because the one who controls your destiny is not random. He is the most loving, the most wise, the one who knows what is best for you even when you don't. Keep your heart steady in remembrance, your tongue soft with prayer, and your mind certain that Allah never withholds except to give in a better way. The day will come when you will see how every delay, every hardship, and every closed door was leading you to something far greater, to a life shaped by His mercy, timed with His perfection, and filled with His peace. My beloved brothers and sisters, every struggle you face, every heaviness you carry, and every tear you shed is not in vain. Life will shake you, test you, and sometimes bring you to your knees. But those very moments are where Allah is closest to you. He is not punishing you, He is preparing you. When your heart feels heavy, it means Allah is moving you away from what no longer serves your soul and toward what will bring you closer to Him. The pain you feel today is the soil from which your strength will grow tomorrow. The tests that seem unbearable are polishing your faith and shaping your destiny. Every closed door, every delay, every heartbreak is part of a divine script written by the one who knows you better than you know yourself. Allah is not silent. He is working in the unseen, aligning every detail with perfect wisdom and timing. So trust Him. Be patient. Keep your faith alive, even when life feels uncertain, because the one who guided you this far will never abandon you now. One day, when you look back, you will realize that everything that once broke you was in fact building you. The heaviness was not meant to crush you. It was meant to carry you to a new life, a higher purpose, and a deeper peace. And when that day comes, you will smile through your tears and say from the depth of your heart, Alhamdulillah, Allah knew what I did not know. Every hardship was a step toward His mercy. And every delay was a doorway to something better. Thank you, everyone.
2: 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Thank you very much for your time. Inshallah, stay tuned for future episodes.
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